0: told the Australian Tax Office they made next to no profit. The Australia Institute says Tabcorp, Bet365 and PointsBet paid at most $700 million in state gambling taxes during that time, but paid no company tax. It says the Big Five spent at least $600 million on advertising and promotion in this period. The think tank is calling for a levy on wagering revenue specifically to address gambling harm. Social cohesion will be top of the agenda in the final hearing block of the Royal Commission, which gets underway today. Alyssa Delfs reports.
1: After months of hearings and hundreds of testimonials from Australians of all walks of life, the inquiry will come to a close in just two more weeks. In this final hearing block, authorities will focus on strengthening social cohesion in Australia and will examine how social cohesion can be understood and measured, how initiatives are undertaken by various communities, religious groups and organisations, and how social cohesion impacts the education sector and government activities to promote it. The Commission's terms of reference define social cohesion as the national consensus in support of democracy, freedom and the rule of law. It also recognises that social cohesion provides the strongest defence against anti-Semitism and other forms of religious and ideologically motivated extremism.
0: Comedian, TV presenter, writer and producer Sam Pang has won the Gold Logie for the most popular personality on Australian television. A former host of the Logies, broadcast on Channel 7 last night, Pang received his award from Magda Zubanski, who made her first public appearance since battling cancer.
2: I grew up watching television at the feet of my parents. They wouldn't let me on the couch, but... You're watching television in this country and you just never think you're going to be on it. So it's a wonderful industry, it's a wonderful world full of talented people and amazing programs, as we've all seen tonight.
0: Sam Neill posthumously won Best Lead Actor in a Drama, while Brooke Satchwell won Best Lead Actress. And Deborah Malman became the first Indigenous person to be inducted into the Hall of Fame. Western Australia's first community radio station is celebrating its 50th anniversary. Curtin Radio was launched on the 16th of October 1976. Curtin University Library is hosting an exhibition called 50 Years of Curtin FM. Featured are artefacts of the station's programming, including vintage radios, photographs, newspaper clippings and immersive audio recordings. Four Renaissance paintings have been stolen from a museum in Sicily. Italy's culture minister says the works, which were all attributed to Antonello da Messina, were taken on Saturday night. Police are working to identify the thieves and investigating how they were able to enter the regional interdisciplinary museum of Messina without triggering its alarms. It's the latest in a string of museum thefts across Europe in recent months. Turning to sport, in swimming, Lani Pallister has beaten American great Katie Ledecky to win the women's 800-metre freestyle at the Pan Pacific Championships. It was the first time 29-year-old Ledecky lost the race at an international meet. Jamie Jack won the men's 50-metre freestyle with a championship record. Sam Short also set a new championship record in the men's 1500-metre freestyle, while Zach Stubblety-Cook took out the men's 200-metre breaststroke on the final night of competition.
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4: And thank you very much to the news team for that bulletin. There will be another update at 11 o'clock. For now, though, we'll have a look at the weather for Launceston and the surrounding district. Beginning with Launceston, we can expect a maximum temperature today of 16 degrees, partly cloudy day, the chance of morning fog, which would have passed by now, I'm figuring, the chance of morning frost, which also probably would apply, and light winds. Chance of any rain today for Lonnie, 10%, there is no fire danger rating, and sun protection not recommended. The temperatures for the listening area as we speak, Cressy and the Launceston Airport both on 7.7 degrees. Lowhead currently 10.5 degrees and here in the city of Launceston we're sitting on 11.1 degrees. Well, it's a very good morning to you all. I'm Gary Pengelly, sitting in for Michael this morning. He's a little bit off colour, so yeah, got the SOS yesterday and I'm happy to come in and do the program today. Hope you can stay with me for the Mornings With program.
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4: And as usual, I'd like to thank Chris, Belinda and Peter for presenting the examiner readings this morning, and also to Ben DeDriver for coming in to do the brekkie program for us. And Ben obviously will be back again tomorrow. Alrighty, where are we going to, Gazza? We're going to start with Mr. Roy Orbison, I do believe, and I did enjoy the little medley of Roy Orbison tracks earlier in Ben's program, but I prepared this one last night. So Roy Orbison, Dream Baby at 6 minutes past 10.

0: Yeah, Roy Orbison there, Dream Baby. And we've got coming up to 9 minutes past 10 o'clock here at the park. Before I go any further, I'd just like to send a cheerio out to all the good folk out there in the aged care facilities. I get amongst a few of them around the traps and formed a lots of friendships, and I just want to wish you all a very good morning and hope you had a nice weekend. Alrighty, let's move on.
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Yeah, the little lady with the big voice, Anastasia, and Cowboys and Kisses. We've got 14, just coming up to 14 and a half minutes past 10 o'clock here at the park. 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

There's something a little different for you this morning. That was instrumental by Rob E.G. and it was Si Senor. Before Rob, we had Angus and Julia Stone and Big Jet Plane from the 80s. All right, moving right along. Where are we going to now? I think I might play Mr. Buble. At this point in time, we've got just 21 and a half minutes past 10 o'clock here at the park. This is a really nice laid-back Quando, Quando, Quando, Michael Buble and Nelly Furtado.

0: Yeah, Michael Bublé there with Nelly Furtado and Quando. We've got 26 and a half minutes past 10 o'clock here at City Park Radio.
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0: And today's presenter for The Long Lunch program will be Chris Ball. All right, in the hot seat this week, Kathy Byrne is a child abuse survivor whose newly published book, Some Justice, tells her story of bravery and courage. It's an important message of survival that also chronicles the challenges of navigating Australia's justice system. Kathy Byrne talks to Chris Sayer about social issues and personal drama in the hot seat this Friday after the 4 o'clock news on City Park Radio. All right, now we're going to go to a track from an outfit. I'll call them an outfit. They're a duo who did covers of the Everly Brothers. The actual album's called For Everly. It's none other than Norah Jones and Billy Joe Armstrong. And if you've heard my programs, you know I play them quite regularly. But the one I've chosen for today is Roving Gambler. 28 minutes past 10.

0: Yeah, Roving Gambler there, Nora Jones and Billy Joe Armstrong. And we've got 28 minutes to 11 o'clock here at the park.
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0: Okay, my next track is by a young Australian performer by the name of Moni Ogar. Now, Moni is obviously a young girl, and but the interesting thing is her occupation is an interstate B-double driver, truck driver, and she couples that up with a career in music. So, we'll have a listen to the track. It's called Wild and Free.

0: 20 minutes to 10 o'clock, to 11 o'clock, I beg your pardon. I was just sitting here listening to Doris Day and I'm thinking, how lucky am I that I was sort of born in the 50s and, you know, had all that music from the 50s and 60s. I just love Doris Day and all the music from that era. I feel very, very lucky. All right, anyway, I hope you enjoyed that. It's a little change of pace there with our Aussie new release there. That's Monty O'Gar, an interstate truck driver by day, or probably by night, and also involved in the music industry, and her new release, Wild and Free. Alrighty, let's move along.
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0: Retro Rockers Taz is holding a Back to 50s and 60s, there you go, night on Saturday the 22nd of August. 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There's a lucky door prize, raffle tickets and prizes for the best 50s and 60s outfits. For tickets, call Alan on 0409 313 510, or Glenda on 0418 312 206. I'll read both those numbers for you again. Alan, his contact, you got a pen ready? 0409 313 510, or Glenda on 0418 312 206 for the Retro Rockers Back to 50s and 60s night, Saturday, 22nd of August. All right, another notice from our community diary there. Where are we going to now, Gazza? I think I might play Brian Setzer and a track called Give Me Some Rhythm, Daddy.

0: where the Brian sets at. You finished? The Brian Setzer Orchestra there, Gimme Some Rhythm Daddy. Yeah, sounds like Joe's Big Band, doesn't it? Awesome stuff. All right, we're just coming up to 15 minutes to 11 o'clock here at City Park Radio. You're with Gazza this morning, filling in for Michael on City Park Radio 103.7 and 96.5 FM and online at cityparkradio.com or via the Community Radio app.
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0: Just coming up to 7 minutes to 11 o'clock here at City Park Radio. That was the Kings of Leon waiting, California waiting before the Kings of Leon. Pardon me, the Road Traders and Voodoo Child. Oh, I've got a little tickle in my throat there. Pardon me. I better play some more music then, and I won't have to worry about coughing into the microphone. This is, where will we go to now? I'm going to play, or better play this first, sorry.
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0: All right, I'm going to go up to the news now with the Andrew Sisters and then a little bit of instrumental. We've got 6 minutes to 11, so I'll squeeze in the Andrew Sisters with rum and Coca-Cola. And then we'll have a little bit of instrumental from Richard Kleiderman, and I'll talk to you after the 11 o'clock news. So be back soon. Don't go away.

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2: Hello, I'm Laura Devoy. The federal opposition leader has refused to confirm whether backpackers would be included in the coalition's migration changes. The party wants to limit migration numbers based on housing supply. Over the weekend, Nationals leader Matt Canavan said working holiday visas would not be included in that policy. Today, Angus Taylor wouldn't confirm either way.
3: We'll have more to say as we get closer to the election on the composition of visas. What I will say, though, is we will cap migration numbers based on housing supply. Sadly, we're seeing housing supply in freefall. Labor's missed its housing targets. We're getting about 170,000 and they're targeting well over 200,000. We're not even getting close to their targets.
2: Data centre builders in New South Wales who want access

0: to a streamlined assessment process will need to achieve six principles for approval. They include world-class environmental and efficiency standards, enhancing local community infrastructure, investing in future industries, and footing the bill for additional supply of water and energy. If those principles are met, the state government says applications will be assessed within 75 days. The state's Environment Minister Penny Sharp told News 24 builders will need to meet high environmental standards.
1: Basically, you need to invest in renewable energy and in water infrastructure to make sure that consumers and businesses and other industries aren't paying for it.
0: Actress Deborah Malman has become the first Indigenous person to be inducted into Australian Television's Hall of Fame. The now 54-year-old's career began in the 1990s. She's since appeared in some of Australia's most well-known productions, including Rabbit Proof Fence, The Sapphires and Offspring. Described as a trailblazer and an industry leader, Malman has won six Logies and is just the sixth woman to be inducted into the Hall of Fame.
2: I'm overwhelmed with pride. To be the first Aboriginal person to receive this honour. And as I look around the room, I'm so thrilled to see so many of our mob being celebrated tonight.
0: That audio from Channel 7. Sam Pang won the Gold Logie for Most Popular Personality on Australian Television. Sam Neill was posthumously awarded Best Actor in a Drama for his performance in The 12. And Brooke Satchwell won Best Lead Actress for her role in Dear Life. Researchers have discovered a new way to prevent malaria that could one day transform mosquito bites from a source of deadly infection into immunity boosters against the disease. Lewis Donaldson has more.
3: A team from the Walter Eliza Hall Institute of Medical Research demonstrated a new vaccination approach that can prime the immune system to fight malaria parasites before they cause disease. It also finds that subsequent mosquito bites could act as boosters to strengthen immunity over time. The approach protected mice from developing disease for up to 2 years, a timeline that covers two malaria seasons in real-world settings. More than 600,000 people, predominantly pregnant women and children under the age of five, die from malaria every year.
0: Turning to sport, the West Tigers are closing in on their maiden NRLW Finals series after a 30-22 win over the New Zealand Warriors. The Tigers have won three consecutive matches for the first time ever. Meantime, the Gold Coast Titans are up to second on the ladder after a 26-10 win over the St George Illawarra Dragons, and the Parramatta Eels beat the Canterbury Bankstown Bulldogs 30-18.
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5: And thank you once again to the news team for that bulletin. There will be a next update, will be at 12 o'clock, just prior to Chris's Long Lines program. We'll have a look at the weather and then we can get back into the music. So for Lonnie today, the forecast is maximum of 16 degrees and becoming cloudy with light winds. Simple as that. Chance of any rain today, 10%. No fire danger rating and sun protection is not recommended. So heading to a maximum of 16. I feel like spring's in the air. I can't see. Well, can't see. There's not a cloud in the sky out my window, but yeah, it looks lovely out there. The temperatures for the listening area. 10.7 for Cressy and the Launceston Airport, both 10.7, and Lowhead 12.4. Launceston City, again, just topping the region slightly there with 12.9 degrees. All right, welcome back to the second and final hour of the Mornings With program. If you're just joining me, welcome aboard. And I'm going to go into a track now that probably drive you all nuts. A little bit of an in-house joke at the Pengelly family gatherings. This is Axel F and Crazy Frog at 5.5 minutes past 11.
6: Bing, bing, bam, dum, dum, bum, ba, dum, bam, bam, ba, dum, bum, bum, ba, bum, bum, bum, bum, bum, bum, bum, bum, bum, bum, bum, bum, bum, bum, bum, bum, bum, bum, bum, bum, bum, bum, bum, bum, 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

0: beg your pardon, 8:30 past 11 o'clock here at the park. Hope you enjoyed that one, Janny. All right, where the Launceston Walking Club is holding its elegant 80th annual dinner and awards night on Saturday the 12th of September. The club invites past members and people who have had a significant involvement with the club to attend the celebrations at the Grand Chancellor, Launceston. Booking is required by the 23rd of August. There's also a special screening of their Walking Wild Tasmania show on the Friday night, 11th of September, at the Launceston Conference Centre. 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Go to launcestonwalkingclub.org.au. So if you're at all interested in that, and I'm sure there's plenty of you out there that are, the website to go to check it all out is launcestonwalkingclub.org, I beg your pardon, .au. So launcestonwalkingclub.org.au. Another notice from our diary, community diary, that is. All right, now I've got another sponsorship to play, so we'll do that and then we can move on.
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1: I've always been the kind of man who doesn't believe in strings.

Every Which Way But Loose, Eddie Rabbit there. And before Eddie, we had, who did we have? Come on, guys, Billy Joel. And Only the Good Die Young. All right, we've got 17 minutes past 11 here at City Park Radio. Moving right along, we've got a new release from a lady from Ballarat. This is Penny Burke with her new track, Married Man.

0: Yeah, you butterfly. Cliff Richard there. And before Cliff, we had a new release from Ballarat performer Penny Burke. That was a great track for a newie, Married Man, it's called. Yeah, really lively. Had the toes tapping here. We've got 24, coming up to 24 and a half minutes past 11 o'clock here at City Park Radio. You're with Gazza filling in for Michael today. And yeah, I hope you're well, mate. And you can give me a bell if you want to swap for next week, but that's up to you, mate. All right, let's play a message from a sponsor.
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0: And Johnny Hawker there, Cinderella Rockefeller. And we've got coming up, what have we got? Just coming up to 28 minutes past 11 o'clock here at City Park Radio.
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0: And today's presenter for the Afternoons program, Afternoons With program, is Emery Scott. So tune in for Emery at 2 o'clock. Alrighty, now, another message here from the Community Diary. The exhibitions in Launceston of solo artists' work are changing location, with these shows in place until the 16th of September. Chris Taylor's fabulous acrylics are on display at the Curry Club in Elizabeth Street. Hazel Parsisson's acrylics of her personal Tasmanian experiences are hanging at the Harmony, or at Harmony in the Quadrant Mall. Jenny Jones has a display of Tasmanian scenes in watercolour at Steve's Grill in the Centennial Hotel in the front room. Pauline Deacon also has some beautiful watercolours in the back room. And the ongoing exhibition is also hosted at the Atrium Gallery in the NICS building on Franklin Street, accessible during reception hours. All right, now we're to, I think I might play Mr. Brian Cadd now, and this track is Show Me the Way.

0: Show me the way, Brian Cadd there, and we've got 26 and a half minutes to midday here at the park.
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0: Yeah, John Farnham there, and Downhearted. All right, moving right along, we're going to go now to John Rowles from Over the Ditch and Back in the Day. This is his cover of, where is it? Oh, come on, Gezza. Save the Last Dance for Me, sorry about that. Okay, John Rowles, 22 minutes to midday.
1: You can dance, ever dance with the guy who gave you the eye, let him hold you tight.

0: for me.
1: I got to confess, I hadn't heard that version of Save the Last Dance for Me before, but it's really, really good. John Rolls, of course. And we've got 19 minutes to midday.
2: Mr. Lotto here. If you need Lotto, we're open. If you need post, we're open. If you need magazines, we're open. In fact, we're open for everything, pretty much all the bleeding time. And weekends. Good, innit? So, what are you waiting for? Come on in. Invermay News Agency. Serving you when you need us most. Cheery bye.
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0: Hey, you better believe it. Treat right. George Thorogood there. And before George, we had the Choir Boys with Run to Paradise. Talking about running to paradise, I'll be running to paradise in about 11 minutes. All right, yeah. So needless to say, it's about 10 and a half minutes now of the program. We'll be done and dusted for another one. And Chris is in the next studio raring to go for the long lunch, so all's good on the home front here. All right, I've just got my final message from a sponsor and we can move on for the last 10 minutes.
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Yeah, coming up to 4 minutes to midday, and I'm just about out of here. I've got one more track to play, and yeah, that was David Campbell with Beyond the Sea, and before David we had The Seekers, Someday, One Day. We're going to run up to pretty close to 12 with Melanie Safka and Brand New Key.

Thank you, Melanie. That's Melanie Sufka there taking us out today with A Brand New Key. And I hope you've enjoyed the program today. I've just got a little bit of instrumental running up to the news, but thanks for listening. I hope I didn't let you down, Michael. I hope you enjoyed the music if you were listening in. And my next program will be on Saturday morning for the Country Muster program. So if you can join me then, I'd be rapt. And I hope you can. After that, I'll be back here for the next Mornings With program on Monday, unless Michael wants to swap back. But for now, it's goodbye for me, and thank you all so much for listening. Chris is standing by in the next studio.

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2: Hello, I'm Laura Devoy. One Nation MP Barnaby Joyce says his party is still working through ideas to change the superannuation scheme. Leader Pauline Hanson yesterday said she was open to options, including rethinking the super guarantee, which requires employers to pay 12% of superannuation on top of salaries. Treasurer Jim Chalmers slammed the idea, saying it would leave Australians worse off. Mr Joyce told the ABC people should be able to access their money.
3: It is their money. It's not the superannuation fund's money. It's not the government's money. It's private individuals' money. And when they say, well, they might be in poverty later on, we've got a lot of people in poverty right now who can't afford their groceries right now, who can't afford their rent right now. So do we say to those people, even though they might have a job, oh, you got to live in your car, but you can't get access to your own money.
2: Education workers in Victoria have voted to accept the state government's revised offer, with industrial action planned for Wednesday called off. The offer involved a minimum pay increase of 28.3% over 4 years, and after-school meeting hours will be capped at 40 per year, down from 80. Union boss Justin Mullally says 79% of members endorse the offer.
4: Together, we've been able to get a significant outcome that delivers real pay increases,

A little bit of, if you can call it, Tasmanian bluegrass. That's seagrass. It used to inhabit the Tamar Valley. And their track called Bella Breakdown, beginning our long lunch program for this Monday, 8 minutes past 12. Another group from Tasmania with grass in the name is Barrowgrass, a new group headed up in the northwest coast. Alex Morse, Tessa Lee, and Sophie Leslie. Here they are with Running.

0: from Northern Tassie. That's Sparrowgrass and their track called Running. Great music coming out of Tasmania these days. 12 after 12.
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0: Sing you a little bit of a lullaby, which had a bit of a beat to it. 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
1: 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Three executive positions are vacant, along with four general committee positions as well. 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Nomination forms are available at City Park Radio during office hours and must be lodged by August 22nd. 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

0: That's Ruby Archer, who's been making music now for half a decade or more. Started off with a bit of a jazzy feel to her music, a little bit of pop as well, but she's moved into this more atmospheric world of electropop and trip-hop. And also, too, you can get the feeling of a bit of a jazz in there, still influencing Ruby Archer with her latest release called Worship the Flora, which will be the title track to an album she's bringing out in October. New music here on City Park Radio. 26 minutes past 12. Don't forget our museum is open and through until 2 o'clock. Ubi and Jody are here, ready to show you through the radio museum and also bring you on a bit of a tour of a community radio station, our studios here at City Park. So if you're in town, we're coming to town in the next couple of hours. Don't forget, our radio museum is open. It's open Monday to Friday, 10 a.m. to 2 p.m. So just wander in and we'll show you around. And if you want to become involved, here's what you do.
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A group of people sitting there listening to the Electric Light Orchestra, and all over the world they heard it on the radio. Tony Newport has been listening to the radio. He hears a lot of things on the radio, and then he puts his pen to paper. Comes up with the song. This is a song he recorded a couple of months ago called Soapbox Willie.

to date. A viral news dispenser full of fear and hate. And my followers adore me, they say I'm so much fun.

0: And really, does it matter if things are true or not? As long as we're addicted, our screens are all we've got. Here, I love to stir the possum.
1: Ah, what a cheeky man. Tony Newport, and based here in the Tamar Valley, and that's his latest little effort called Soapbox Willie.
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out of Hobart. That's the DK Effect. And what happened to love? I don't know. Don't ask me. Don't know all those answers. 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

0: Leo Sayer and Kevin Borage, and Bring Love Him Back Again. That's from his duets album, for Kevin Borage, that is. 16 minutes to one.
1: This Saturday on City Park Radio, it's the clash of great rivals South Launceston and North Launceston at Youngstown Oval. The Bulldogs are currently sitting second on the NTFA Premier League ladder and will look at continuing their winning ways on their home ground. The Bombers are a young team looking to rebuild and will need a strong performance to give themselves a chance for finals. 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

That's Leon Bridges, track called River. 11 and a half minutes to one, National Radio News at one. The music continues through until two, and then it's Afternoons with Emery this afternoon. Big shout out to Michael Christian, who couldn't make it this morning. Not feeling well. Hope he recovers shortly. He'll be back on deck, hopefully, on Wednesday morning. Let's hope. Here's a duet now, features Wendy Matthews. This is Sam Hawksley with We All Need a Love.

0: We all need love. That's Wendy Matthews with Sam Hawksley here on City Park Radio.
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The sound of Richard Clapton and Cinnamon Girl here on City Park Radio. It's 4 minutes to one. And to take us to the news, Vanessa Amorosi. And this is Who I Am.

0: Vanessa Amorosi, and this is Who I Am. 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
3: Hello, I'm Lewis Donaldson. Green Senator Jordan Steele John has pleaded against NDIS cuts as debate on legislation continues in the Senate. The Senator has made a passionate plea to the government and coalition not to go ahead with the legislation and says the cuts are not needed.
4: Then shame on you. You betray not only this community, but the national character. You will be condemned by history, the blood and the lives of those who will suffer and die, will be on your hands and will live in your consciences forever.
3: Both major parties say the scheme, as it is unsustainable. Last year, it grew more than 11%, above the government's previous target of less than 6%. The Leader of the Opposition is holding back when it comes to the finer details of the Coalition's migration reform. Angus Taylor refused to confirm if backpackers would be included in the changes as the party plans to limit migration numbers based on housing supply. On the weekend, Nationals leader Matt Canavan said working holiday visas would not be included in that policy, while today Mr Taylor didn't provide any confirmation.
5: We'll have more to say as we get closer to the election on the composition of visas. What I will say, though, is we will cap migration numbers based on housing supply. Sadly, we're seeing housing supply in freefall. Labor's missed its housing targets. We're getting about 170,000 and they're targeting well over 200,000. We're not even getting close to their targets.
3: Alleged gangland boss Fadi Hadara is fighting for life in hospital this afternoon after allegedly being shot in his car. The 48-year-old was hit in an alleged ambush outside his Melbourne home last night. Victorian police say investigations are underway, but they believe it is a targeted attack.
6: Shortly after 6:45 p.m, a family member of the victim attended at the residence where they located our 48-year-old

0: victim lying in a pool of blood next to his BMW.
1: Hadara is alleged to be the head of his namesake family clan linked to Melbourne's illicit tobacco trade. Health authorities have raised concerns about measles immunity gaps across multiple generations of Australians. Laura Devoy has more.
2: A study published today in the Australian and New Zealand Journal of Public Health found overall measles immunity in Australia was 93.3%. The National Centre for Immunisation Research and Surveillance says an estimated 1.7 million Australians were susceptible to measles in 2019. 113 cases have been recorded in Australia so far this year amid a global outbreak. Researchers have raised concerns about immunity gaps and are encouraging people to get vaccinated. Infants who are too young to receive the jab are the most susceptible to the disease.
1: US President Donald Trump has announced his country will substantially reduce its joint military exercises with South Korea. In a statement on Truth Social, Mr. Trump said he had a very good relationship with Kim Jong-un of North Korea. He said the exercises with Seoul were costly and send a signal that is totally inappropriate and hostile to a country that, under Mr. Trump's leadership, has been unthreatening and respectful. Turning to sport, New Zealand Warriors fullback Chance Nickel-Cluckstar is facing a two-match ban with an early guilty plea after a hip-drop tackle on Brisbane Broncos fullback Reece Walsh. The 31-year-old has been hit with a Grade 3 dangerous contact charge. Walsh is expected to undergo surgery on a high-grade syndesmosis injury, which would likely rule him out for the rest of the season.
3: National Radio News, produced by Charles Sturt University, the Community Radio Network, and supported by the Community Broadcasting Foundation.
4: And now to look at the weather information for the afternoon. A becoming cloudy this afternoon with light winds. The outlook for tomorrow, shower 2 and 3 to 17. On Wednesday, more rain, showers 7 to 16, up to 20 mil rain on Wednesday. And showers again on Thursday, 8 to 15 degrees. Our top temperature today should be 16 degrees. Looking at the latest observations across the central north, 14 degrees at Cressy, 15 degrees at the airport, 13.9 or 14 degrees at Lowhead. And here in Launceston City, believe it or not, it's 17 degrees. We've got to our maximum and snuck past it a little bit as well. 17 degrees here in Launceston. That's it on news, sport and weather to the hour. We'll check it all again for you at 2 o'clock. Time now is 5 minutes past one. 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
5: Been down south too much. I'm gonna tell you a little bit about this so that you understand what I'm talking about. Down there we have a plant that grows out in the woods and the fields. Looks something like a turnip green. Nearby called it poke salad. Poke salad. Used to know a girl lived down there and she'd go out in the evenings and pick her a mess of it. Carry it home and cook it for supper. Cause that's about all they had to eat. They did all right.

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1: Seeing a tiny Joe White there and a little bit of White. Is Poke Salad Any here on City Park Radio. It's approaching 9 minutes past one, your community station in Launceston. Andrew Swift now and Brick by Brick.

0: That's the sound of Andrew Swift and Brick by Brick here on City Park Radio. Tell you what, somebody's just popped in there and they're expecting our bricks here at City Park Radio to come have a bit of a tour of our museum. I think it's Chris. You're from Melbourne by the sounds of it?
1: No, I'm from Hobart. We just popped up for the weekend.
0: Oh, a long weekend at that, hey?
1: A beautiful weekend. Yeah. The weather's been fantastic.
0: Yeah, have you got a connection with radio?
1: Well, my father was kind of into radio, and my son is studying at the RMIT doing sound production and events management over there at the moment. So not directly, but indirectly.
0: When you say your father was into radio, what sort of radio? How was he involved in radio?
1: Well, he did have a ham radio, VK7SW, a long time ago.
0: Yeah.
1: And we used to get onto that occasionally, but I wasn't meant to get on it because I was too young. Yeah. But we did actually manage to get through to the Sultan of Brunei, who was a big ham radio operator at the time.
0: Oh, that would have been a bit exciting, wouldn't it?
1: It was, but I think he got into trouble about it because I was only about 12 or 14 and he had to be older.
0: I think 16 or 18 to have a license.
1: But it was fun. It was before the internet and all that, so it was... You know, it was very novel at the time.
0: I suppose if when you have a look around our museum, there are a few memories in there for you as well. But with you growing up, you would have grown up with all sorts of radios around you.
1: Oh, yes. Dad used to collect radios and telephones and all the Bakelite stuff. And all of that stuff in there is very comforting to see and that people are looking after them.
0: Yeah. And some of us are in the radio stations nearly as old as those radios as well. You know that?
1: And he's still working as well.
0: Yeah. Some of the radios aren't working, but it could be the same said for some of the volunteers around here. They're not working either. But I say that in jest. Look, Chris, it's lovely to have you pop by and have a look at our radio memorabilia in the museum and also to pop over and say good day to us in the studio. Heading back to Hobart this afternoon?
1: Yes, we're going back to Hobart this afternoon, and it's very nice coming in here, and I'd highly recommend anybody to come in. It was a bit of a surprise to see all the things they've got in here behind the door.
0: Oh, fantastic. Thanks for your vote of big tick of approval. Good on you, Umi. Thanks for bringing Chris in to say good day to us.
1: Bye-bye, everybody. Nice to chat.
0: We'll talk to the people who actually come into our museum from time to time. It's 1:15.
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shoulders. I thought that it would be easier than this. 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But the warmth of your kiss I can't dismiss. Though my

0: a man with a big voice, Gregory Porter, who I had the pleasure of watching in performance, I think it was earlier this year, in Hobart. There he was, holding on.
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Ralph McTell with his biggest hit, Streets of London, here on City Park Radio. 25 minutes past one with the Long Lunch program. Tomorrow, which is August the 18th, was 60 years ago, was the beginning of the Battle of Long Tan in Vietnam. On August the 18th, 108 Anzacs fought a fierce battle against 2,000 Viet Cong and North Vietnamese troops. 18 Australians lost their lives and another 24 were wounded in that battle. And it became known the anniversary of Long Tan Day in 1967. But it's actually morphed now into being known as Vietnam Veterans Day, August the 18th, where we remember those servicemen who fought the good fight for Australia in Vietnam. Interestingly enough, Australians have been in the Defence Forces for many years, and artist Luke O'Shea sat down and wrote a song called South East Queensland. He realised that there was a remarkable push from the government to recruit and train and utilise young Australians into active service. But once they did their service, their commitment is not reciprocated. And of course, in many wars since, we've learned about PTSD as well and the effect it has on many ex-service people. That's what caused Luke O'Shea to sit down and write a song called Southeast Queensland.

0: That's Luke O'Shea with a song about South East Queensland, singing about the men and women that serve Australia in the ADF, and points out about 25% of all ADF personnel came from South East Queensland, and in particular that song's about time in Afghanistan. But just a reminder, tomorrow is the 60th anniversary of the Battle of Long Tan. It's Vietnam Veterans Day tomorrow as well. And spare a thought for our servicemen tomorrow. 28 minutes to two.
1: The NTFA is in our DNA. Road trips and stops at the cafe. There's karaoke on the highway. Oops, too many lattes. The juniors, the seniors, talent pathways.
2: Avery Thomas, that's a strong mark.
3: Mate, I used to play with him, eh?
1: It's the frost, it's the fog, the spray, and the spray. The crescendo of car horns from the parking bay. 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
5: 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I can

0: Dreams there, Dolly and Alex. Alex the Astronaut in Nashville on City Park Radio. From our community diary, just a reminder, the Launceston Walking Club is holding its elegant 80th annual dinner and awards night on Saturday the 12th of September. The club invites past members and people who have had a significant involvement with the club to attend the celebration at the Grand Chancellor in Launceston. Now, bookings are required by the 23rd of August, that's this coming Sunday, and there's also a special screening of the Walking Wild Tasmania show on the Friday night, the 11th of September, at the Conference Centre, Launceston Conference Centre. You're invited to see the events program section of their website for details of both events. That's launcestonwalkingclub.org.au. Just a reminder, the Hot Seat's a popular program here on City Park Radio, and this coming Friday in the Hot Seat this week, Kathy Byrne. She's a child abuse survivor whose newly published book, Some Justice, tells her story of bravery and courage. It's an important message of survival that also chronicles the challenges of navigating Australia's justice system. You can hear Kathy's story about social issues and personal drama in the Hot Seat this Friday afternoon after the 4 o'clock news here on City Park Radio.
1: Me and my brother were driving west, heading home to Gunditjmara country. He points out Garrawood, which is the great range of mountains and hills. He said, imagine 1,000 years ago, a young fella standing up there looking out over country and saying, look what I'm a part of, look what I own. Well, sometimes a song falls out of you. I went home, this song fell out.

0: Richard J. Franklin from Southwest Victoria. 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
1: Hints of spring are starting to show at Bridestow Lavender Estate. Early garden buds and flowers lead the change to brighter colours. While the lavender rows remain low, shades of green begin to show. The days are crisp and clear, perfect for a peaceful stroll through the gardens. And then savour lighter seasonal flavours on the menu in the cafe. 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

That's Lord and Green Light on City Park Radio. 10 minutes to two, coming up at 2 o'clock, National Radio News, followed by Afternoons with Emery Scott. 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Then at 5 o'clock, Drive Time with Terrence. 7 o'clock, the Indian DeMarca program with Ben Hur. 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At 8 o'clock and 9 o'clock, it's the Audio Files with David Bryce. And, of course, Stuart Coop turns up with Dirt Music from the Community Radio Network at 11 o'clock. 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
0: Yes, a homegrown radio serial right here on your community station, City Park Radio, part three of Neris and Morrigan on Thursday afternoon. I'll leave you today with Harry Nilsson, and I'll never leave you.

0: Very interesting piece of music. The last track on the album, Nilsson Schmilsson, and I'll Never Leave You. I'll be back on Friday with the Long Lunch program and the opportunity for you to win a couple of tickets to go to the opera next week. Opera favourites here in Launceston. Should be very interesting. Join me then. It's 2 o'clock.
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4: Hello, I'm Lewis Donaldson. Superannuation is in the spotlight again today, with One Nation seeking to amend the way Australians access the scheme. Yesterday, Pauline Hanson flagged planned changes to super if One Nation is elected, saying it's too hard to access the funds early, especially for those struggling with cost of living. More details need to be provided, but party MP Barnaby Joyce told the ABC it must be easier to apply to use super.
5: It is their money. It's not the superannuation fund's money. It's not the government's money. It's private individuals' money. And when they say, well, they might be in poverty later on, we've got a lot of people in poverty right now who can't afford their groceries right now.
4: Meantime, Federal Treasurer Jim Chalmers criticised One Nation's plans.
6: Well, there are already very well considered and long established mechanisms for people in genuine hardship to access their super early. But for good reason, those arrangements are limited. And those arrangements are very focused. And that has been the case for some time now.
4: Victorian public school teachers have called off plans to stage a third statewide strike after unionised educators voted to endorse a new pay and conditions offer. 79% of the union members voted in favour of the Victorian government's offer of a 28.3% to 32.4% pay rise over 4 years. Victorian branch president Justin Mullaly congratulated union members for their efforts.
7: Well done for taking stop work action, for implementing bans and limitations, for engaging your colleagues and parents in the broader community in which you work. Together, we've been able to get a significant outcome that delivers real pay increases, real improvements to conditions, and we got a commitment to deliver full funding for our schools.
4: Two-thirds of federal public bodies could be breaking the law. As Eliza Delves reports, they may be failing to publish Freedom of Information requests within their required timeframes.
1: New data from the Office of the Australian Information Commissioner's desktop review of disclosure practices found half of agencies aren't publishing all the information that's required. It means Australians are being denied access to public information, with the office looking at how long it took departments and agencies to actually publish requests into their disclosure logs. That's the online portals that hold FOI releases. Of the 30 bodies assessed, the office found 20 were not doing so.

0: though, within the mandatory 10 business days.
1: And in entertainment news, Spider-Man Brand New Day has become the eighth movie in history to make more than $2 billion at the global box office and the second fastest to meet the milestone behind only Marvel's Avengers Endgame. That's around $2.8 billion made after just 3 weeks in cinemas around the world. The movie stars Tom Holland as Peter Parker and is directed by Destin Daniel Cretton. And the Sydney Swans have confirmed several players were involved in an alleged incident in Melbourne last night. The club says it has notified authorities and the AFL and cannot provide further comment. And in more sport, in tennis, Adam Walton and Chris O'Connell are through to the third round of the Cincinnati Open. Walton defeated the 29th seed Ignacio Busse in straight sets, while O'Connell advanced after 11th seed Casper Ruud retired with a back injury. The third round will get underway tomorrow. Alex de Minaur and Rinki Hijikata are due on court early in the morning, Australian time.
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3: And we thank our news department for the news. My name is Imrie, and I'm on for the afternoon. You're listening to City Park Radio, 103.7 and 96.5 FM. The weather at the moment here in Launceston, it's 16.5. Out at the airport, it's 14.8. And out at Lowhead, it's 14.3. And out at Cressy, it's 14.8. They're saying the weather today, it's going to become a little cloudy later on today, but very little chance of rain, they say 10%. Let's get started here with a little tune from The Monkees, I'm a Believer.

0: And that was the Monkees. I'm a Believer.
1: So, your mum's...
0: Having a little bit of hard time there with one of our sponsors. We'll move on. We've got next up is Michael Jackson, Man in the Mirror.

0: And that was Michael Jackson's song, Man in the Mirror.
1: So, your mum's teeth need a rebuild now. And she's about to retire without enough super, so she'll be on a part pension. 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Well, tell her she can get an interest-free loan from Nils, pay it off a little at a time, no fees or credit checks, and she'll never pay interest ever.
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1: The time is now 21 minutes after 2. Next I have Delta Goodwin on from her album Innocent Eyes with a song called Love Without You.

0: And that was Oh Pretty Woman by Roy Orbison. Now, before that, we had Delta Goodrum and Lost Without You.
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0: The time is now 2:29. Next, I've got a good Australian singer, Tina Arena, with the song Now I Can Dance.

And that was Tina Arena with Now I Can Dance. We're coming up on 24 minutes to 3. Next up I have the Seekers in I'll Never Find Another You.

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1: Next up is a song that is by Joe Croker, and it's called With a Little Help from My Friends. Now, the song was originally written by John Lennon and Paul McCartney and was recorded by the Beatles in 1967. And then Joe Croker released this powerful soul rocker version in late 1968, which became a massive hit. Now, the original artists, the Beatles, this song was actually sung by Ringo Starr. Almost said his real name, that he was legal with it. But next here, let's hear it from this massive hit by Joe Crocker called A Little Help from My Friends.

And that was Joe Crocker with A Little Help From Her Friends. Next, I've got a New Zealander, some of you know, and that is Jenny Morris with her song Street of Love. It's a track actually written by an Australian artist by Paul Kelly. And here is Jenny.

And that was Jenny Morrison on A Street of Love. Next, I've got Michael Jackson. Now, this is when he was with the Jackson 5. And this song is what cemented his status as the young musician protege. It is called ABC.

And that was young Michael Jackson with ABC. As he started out, his voice changed a little bit after that for all these other songs we hear about. Next, we have Human Nature with My Girl.

0: That was Human Nature with My Girl. We're coming up on the news here in about 30 seconds. I've got a community diary note here from the Royal Society of Tasmania, presenting a public lecture on what artificial intelligence can and can't do on Sunday, the 23rd of August. It's going to be presented by Professor Toby Walsh, of the award-winning AI researcher, author, and advocate for limits around AI. So that'll be held at the Scotch Oakburn College.
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2: Hello, I'm Lewis Donaldson. The Prime Minister says Australia stands beside Indonesia after the nation's east was struck by a 7.7 magnitude earthquake on the weekend. At least 53 people were killed and thousands impacted. During question time, Anthony Albanese gave his sympathies to those affected.
3: On behalf of the Australian government and people, I extend my sympathies to all those affected by this tragic event. We stand with the Indonesian government and its people at this sad and difficult time, as we have always done and we always will do.
2: Today also marks the 81st anniversary of Indonesian Independence Day. Supermarkets have launched facial recognition trials in a bid to curb rising retail crime. Alyssa Delves has the details.
4: Grocers like Coles and Woolworths are piloting the program, which has come under fire as retailers attempt to balance protection for staff and shoppers with safeguarding consumer privacy. Finance expert Dr. Jason Pallant says cameras and facial recognition tech have a key role to play in improving security, but it also creates a challenge for visitors who may question why their face is being scanned and what's done with their information. Debates also swirling around consent, especially for children, with questions being posed about whether they'll be treated differently to adults. The trials are part of broader moves across the retail industry and come at a cost to supermarkets of tens of millions of dollars, including the setup of gates at exits, cameras monitoring bagging areas, and body cameras for staff.
2: Police have confirmed an arrow was fired at officers in the Northern Territory yesterday. It comes after authorities confronted a large group of armed men in an outback community about 400 kilometres southwest of Darwin. Police vehicles were reportedly damaged after the group allegedly ignored officers' warnings and advanced with metal bars in what officers called an appalling display of violence. NT police say group members allegedly became hostile when they encountered the officers and began throwing projectiles. And actress Hayden Panettiere has died, aged 36. She was best known for her work on television and movies like Heroes, Nashville and Racing Stripes. Showers can be expected along the east coast while the front crosses the Bight. The Bureau of Meteorology's David Croc has more on tomorrow's forecast.
5: This high over the southern Tasman Sea is pushing showers right up along the east coast. And this front, which is crossing the south coast of Western Australia and into South Australia during Tuesday, that's going to bring showers, patchy rain and some thunderstorms to large parts of particularly South Australia, but also Western New South Wales and Western Victoria during tomorrow. In the north, dry season continues with dry and mostly sunny conditions across most of the area.
2: And turning to sport in AFL, Gold Coast Bailey Humphrey has signed a contract extension to remain at the Suns until the end of 2030. Humphrey was taking part in discussions with Melbourne last year, but the Suns were firm in keeping the 21-year-old. And in cricket,

0: Bangladesh's captain is confident his side will dominate Australia in the second test after earning a 9-wicket win in Darwin in 4 days in the first test. The victory has set the visitors up for a shot at a clean sweep of the series in Mackay, and Najmul Hussain Shanto says the big win has instilled a lot of confidence in the team.
1: I think very big achievement as a Bangladesh test team. I think biggest win, as I mentioned earlier.
0: The ICC with the audio there.
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5: The weather here in Launceston, the temperature currently is 16.8. Out at the airport, it's 13.9. Out at Lowhead is 14.3. At Cressy, it's 15.1. And it expects the rest of the day to be nice. It's at maximum 16 today is going to be, but it will become cloudy later on today. Next, we've got a great little song by Air Supply called All Out of Love.

And that was Air Supply, All Out of Love. You're listening the afternoon here with Emery on City Park Radio, 103.7 and 96.5. The time is now 9 minutes after 3:00.

That was The Seekers with The Bush Girl. It's a bit of a lyrical collaboration with the words from Henry Lawson's and his highlights of the nostalgic folk-inflected storytelling. Very good for what they've got. Next, I've got Heal the World by Michael Jackson.

think about the generations and to say we want to make it a better place for our children and our children's children so that they know it's a better world for them and think if they can make it a better place.

Michael Jackson with the song Heal the World. Here's another song from the album of Innocent Eyes by Delta Goodwin called Born to Try.

Born to Try, that was by Delta Goodrum. Next up, we've got a little announcement here of this week's Hot Seat with Kathy Byrne, who's a child abuse survivor, whose newly published book, Some Justice, tells a story of bravery and courage. It's an important message of survival that also chronicalizes the challenge of navigating Australia's judicial system. Kathy Byrne talks to Chris Sayer about social issues and personal drama in The Hot Seat this Friday at 4 o'clock after the 4 o'clock news on City Park Radio. 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The time is now 26 minutes after 3 o'clock. I now have a song by INXS, Never Tear Us Apart.

And that was In Excess, Never Tear Us Apart. And here's another Michael Jackson, Billie Jean, another one of his great hits.

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And that was Savage Garden, I Knew I Loved You. Some great guys from Queensland. Next up, I've got a great song here from Men at Work. Who Can It Be Now? So let's hear what they've got.

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1: 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It is now 17 minutes to 4. I now have Kate Soprano with Shy Baby.

0: And that was Kate Sobrano with Shy Baby. The time is now 12 minutes to 4. You want to be sure and stay tuned today. We've got the Power by Media, which is coming from the Community Radio Network. And following that will be Drive Time with Terrence. 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
0: Next up, I have a song by the Moody Blues. It's a real slow burning epic. Became a massive enduring international hit on its second release. It came out of the album Days of Future Past. Initially, back in when it was released in 67, it hit 19 on the charts in the UK and 103 in the US. And then it was re-released in 1972, and it hit number 2 on the Billboard in the US of the Hot 100 and number 1 on the Cashbox. Later again, it was released in 79 and 2010, and it just went to the top. And it is called Nights in White Satin.

Breathe deep the gathering gloom. Watch lights fade from every room. Bedsitter people look back and lament. Another day's useless energy spent. Impassioned lovers wrestle as one. Lonely man cries for love and has none. New mother picks up and settles her son. Senior citizens wish they were young. Cold-hearted orb that rules the night removes the colors from our sight. Red is gray and yellow white, but we decide which is right and which is an illusion.

Their music in some aspects was a little bit ahead of its time. The orchestra and all they had, it really sets a new beat. On the 21st this month, they've got the side one, track one, with Manassas by Stephen Stills. And Dan Stevens is going to present that. So that's on the 21st at 7 p.m. We're coming up on the news here shortly. It's 3 minutes. No, actually, 2 minutes to four now. Just another community announcement we'll put out here. And it is the Royal Society of Tasmania is presenting a public lecture on what artificial intelligence can and can't do on Sunday, the 23rd of August. It'll be presented by Professor Toby Walsh, an award-winning AI researcher, author, and advocate for limits around AI to ensure it is used improper in our lives. It's going to be a lecture that's going to start at 1:30 at the Horton Auditorium at the Scotch Oakburn College in Newstead. For information and

0: org.au. The event's being held in conjunction with the National Science Week. So that will be on Sunday, the 23rd of August. So you may want to check that out since artificial intelligence is making a big impact into our lives. Just a reminder again, as we come to the end of this hour, I thank you for being with me for this. I hope you enjoyed the music. This has been Emery here on City Park Radio at 103.7 and 96.5. And following the news, there'll be the Powered Media on until 4 o'clock. And at 4, Terrence comes on for drive time. So hope you stay tuned and enjoy the rest of the evening with listening to us. We appreciate you and all the support the community gives us. So for the rest of the afternoon, have a good one. Hug the ones you love.
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3: Hello, I'm Lewis Donaldson. Snap rallies have been held across the country today against proposed NDIS cuts. Some protesters even staged a die-in outside of NDIS headquarters in Sydney, with organisers from the Protect Our NDIS Alliance explaining it is a way to demonstrate the devastating impacts the cuts will have. The federal government is expected to pass sweeping cuts to the scheme in a deal with the coalition this week, with both major parties saying the scheme as it is unsustainable. Last year, it grew more than 11%, above the government's previous target of less than 6%. At today's protest, Kyle Montgomery spoke about what the changes will mean for them and other participants.
4: $37.8 billion left. The government is ripping $37.8 billion out of NDIS funding over 4 years under the malicious guise of saving. Shame.
5: Shame!
4: Massive forced exits. The budget's target will drop L Block a net total of 160,000.
3: Across Australia, vets are turning away injured wildlife as bird flu continues to spread, killing birds and leaving poultry producers on edge. Alyssa Delves has more.
6: The deadly H5 strain of the virus is emerging as a major animal welfare test as detections climb and vets pull back from treating birds and other wildlife. National figures show there have now been 236 confirmed H5 bird flu events in wild birds, with most in South Australia, although the government declared last week it would stop counting individual cases. Since the outbreak began, authorities have received more than 21,000 calls to the emergency animal disease hotline. Meanwhile, Tasmania's tally has jumped to 10 after four more wild birds on King Island tested positive, with two crested terns and two silver gulls found dead on beaches and bays around Curry.
3: Japan's ambassador has put the nation's positive working relationship with Australia in the spotlight this week. It comes after Kazuhiro Suzuki downplayed comments made by Prime Minister Anthony Albanese about a gift of melons received from his Japanese counterpart Sanae Takaichi. In a social media post, Mr. Suzuki reposted a picture with Labor Senator Raf Sacconi, which reads, "Australia and Japan aren't just partners, we're special strategic partners bound by trust and shared purpose." Industrial action will see Brisbane ferries pause their services for a few hours this afternoon. Today's ferry stoppages are the third major outages for the service, following total shutdowns on July 31 and August 7. Commuters are being warned to prepare for heavy overcrowding when services resume later today. Some parents say they feel unprepared to support their child through bullying. It comes off the back of a national survey from Triple P, coinciding with Bullying No Way Week. It found less than a quarter of Australian parents would feel confident knowing what to do. Carol Markey-Dads from the Triple P Parenting Program says there are several things parents can do to prepare and respond.
7: With bullying happening to one in four Australian school-aged children, we're really calling on local parents to notice changes in their child's mood, their behaviour, their routines, and to check in. And then if they do find that bullying or other issues are happening, to seek support from their school, GP or programs.
3: And in sport at the AFL Tribunal, Melbourne will appeal Jacob Van Ruin's three-match striking ban in a bid to get him available for finals. Van Ruin was hit with a three-match suspension for the swinging arm that knocked out Port Adelaide's Alir Alir at Adelaide Oval. As it stands, Van Ruin is banned for Saturday's game against the Western Bulldogs, plus the Demons' first two finals, or an elimination final, then round one next year, depending on where they finish. Fifth-placed Melbourne can still make the top four if they beat the Dogs and have other results go their way.
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2: What makes a great space? And how does a space influence the way we live, who we interact with, and ultimately, where we see ourselves in our communities? I'm Sam Drummond, and this is Spaces on Powered Media. Each episode, I'm taking our guests to their favourite place. We'll get an insight into why that space works for them, share some of the moments that have changed their lives, and hopefully learn something along the way. I'm Sam Drummond, and you're listening to Spaces, and it is the middle of winter, but I am feeling very warm in a lovely little space with Jasper Peach, who is a creator and has created an incredible place that is just beautiful. Thanks for bringing us into your favourite place, Jasper.
3: You're very welcome. Anytime to come and hang out here. Sam, thanks for coming.
2: Can you tell us where we are?
3: So we're in my office. It is attached to my house, but it has a different door. Oh, I'm just saying that. Anyone who has little kids will know you definitely love your children, and it's very amazing to have a space that's all your own.
2: And so in this room, this is feels to me like a visual representation of you. There is incredible artwork on the walls. There's a pile of books from my brief look at them, by a bunch of disability activists and writers, a wonderful bookshelf, and a beanbag with your dog Cool.
3: Yeah, she goes everywhere I go.
2: In your office, what were the must-haves when you were thinking of creating this space?
3: Well, firstly, I wasn't able to create this space properly until it flooded and I got an insurance payout. there was some rain. It was like a December rain situation a few years back, and everything was so dry. The front yard was a lake, and it seeped into this office. And at the time, I was like, oh no. And I had to sort of wedge a tiny little desk in next to our bed, and in amongst, you know, parenting two pre-school children during a pandemic. And I've got pretty bodgy lungs. You can probably hear I'm a bit croaky at the moment because it's winter and there's lots of bugs going around. And the whole place had to be kind of gutted, but it gave me the opportunity to put in flooring that was different to the mix of concrete and really gross beige carpet. Everything was real beige. It was pretty the opposite of how I feel. So I've made it like a womb that is also representative of coconut ice. If you were around in the 80s, you'll be aware of that very pink and white sweet coconutty treat. So there's a pink feature wall at the back, and there's a brick wall at one of the sides in the front with a big arch window, the greatest window at the play school calendar, and another just white plywood wall. It's really cosy. I've got a big white rug, which used to be white and isn't anymore because, you know, life is grotty.
2: You've also got Cool the dog here.
3: And Cool is always here. So there's a fine film of dog hair over everything in my life, which any Labrador lover will have an awareness of. I don't fight it. I just go with it. I'm like, oh, good. Extra warmth and proteins in the air. So I guess the must-haves, they didn't come easily. There's been a lot of getting by and making do with what we had, and not really much money to put into things. But with with some money to redo the floor, have the space painted, and also I was very lucky to receive a Creative Victoria grant, which included a sum of money for accessibility. So I've got a sit-stand desk, I've got a really great desk chair, the massive beanbag was part of that, so I can lay in that and work when I'm not feeling the best, and sitting upright isn't possible. There's a lot of ergonomic stuff that a lot of disabled people just kind of don't get to have unless something amazing like a grant comes along.
4: Mm.
3: And it means I don't mean to buy into the whole capitalist productivity machine thing, but it means that I can create for longer and get into that flow state so that the work I'm able to do gets to those deeper places and it's more meaningful and more transformative, and it's changed everything, having this office. It's really amazing.
4: The beanbag as part of accessibility
3: yeah.
4: is something that I'm drawn to. It seems like our work world has been designed around this concept of a desk that you sit at.
3: Yeah.
4: And then if you're lucky, you get some sort of ergonomic assessment
3: yeah.
4: that someone will pay too much for or charge too much for
3: yeah.
4: if we're paying for it ourselves. And then it still doesn't feel right.
3: Yeah.
4: And you only know in yourself what feels like. And I'm looking at that beanbag
3: yeah.
4: and to me that says that you have said, I work best in a beanbag.
3: Yeah, it was so interesting because I had, look, anyone who's an NDIS participant and has had an OT, or like some people I know, I've had 7 OTs because often it doesn't go well and you need to start again and use a lot of funding and it chews through your plan pretty quickly. But the OT that I had at the time, when I told her that I'd applied for a grant and listed the things I'd applied for, she was quite miffed. She's like, well, we haven't tested those and you don't know if you can return them. And just really condescending. The things that I would have been told that I needed wouldn't have been things that I would use. There's also a joke that bisexual people and neurodivergent people don't know how to sit in chairs. So beanbags are often a very good option for us, because why sit when you can lay?
4: Yeah.
3: really, you can curl up with your co-regulation hound and the snoring will vibrate through your body and make you feel calm. You can have a little blanket and some cushions. I've got a little weighted blanket here, and various cushions and pillows and blankets and whatnot. And sometimes that's where I work. I just curl up in a little nest, and often for me work is having the space to daydream and let the thoughts come without judgment and let more thoughts come without judgment and play. It's very playful. You play around with ideas. And it happens really easily when you're in a nest with your dog. Yeah, it's called a therapy pod. It's full of memory foam and, like, it's a legitimate thing for... I think a lot of neurodivergent children use them to regulate and have some calm space, but it also molds around your body. So for me, I've got a body that has chronic pain and always hurts, and I'm not always aware of exactly how, but when I feel better and there's the absence of some of that pain, I'll go, oh, that's really good. I lay in this big squishy situation and I feel a bit better, and now my mind's working a bit more freely. And
4: if you're getting 6 or 7 occupational therapists, something's not quite clicking there.
3: Yeah.
4: How do we make that connection between someone who's been to uni for a while and thinks they know the latest things that will get government funding, and actually what the wants and needs of disabled people are, you seem to know that you're going to sit in that beanbag and you're going to be at your most productive.
3: Yeah.
4: What's missing there with those OTs or the medical system?
3: It's a very patriarchal system, and it's controlling, and it's about money and resources. And it should be about people and agency and dignity. I'm in a situation at the moment where that OT has, I guess my interactions with that OT have resulted in really deep trauma, and I employed someone to look into a new OT for me and do all that legwork of checking, are they going to misgender me? Are they going to walk into my house without knocking? Are they going to tell me the NDIS will start asking questions if I ask them about an accessibility aid, like I'm trying to be naughty or get away with something when I just want to be able to open my linen press and put the towels away. So I employed someone to have conversations, you know, to find a list of people, run that list by me. I chose who they should look further into and have it be about, like, I'm shopping for shoes, because it's not about the provider deciding whether or not they have space and time for me. It's about who is appropriate for me, who's going to treat me with respect. And like, I'm an adult with a brain that can comprehend what I need, maybe give me some new information and knowledge that's useful through conversation, not just instruction. And so I've got an appointment with someone to start again, because I need, what's it called, something, capacity assessment, in order to get the funding I need for the items that the previous OT had written reports for. That took 6 months of many phone calls, emails, following up, asking that person to do their job. Could you please finish this report? And then I get the report, it's got someone else's name on it, it's got a wrong birth date, and it goes back and forth, and that'll cost money from my plan. I have a lot of AT, which is assistive technology, and house modification requests that the NDIS phone line tells me have been approved, but the funds won't come into my plan until I have this capacity assessment done, and I just can't allow that person to come back into my home, so I've had to start again and find someone else. It's really demoralising, and if anyone came to me and needed help advocating, no worries, I will fluff up like a chicken, I've got your back, I will write the email, I'll come with you to the meeting, I'll make the phone call. But when it comes to me and my own advocacy for my own needs, it feels really different, it feels really tender and painful, and it's really vulnerable, I guess, because the job this person does says whether or not I am allowed to have a home that's accessible to me. So I guess what needs to happen is the system needs to do what it said it always would do, which is consider the people and have it be an insurance scheme, an insurance that we're assured that we'll have the measures that we need in an ableist world to create access. I'm disabled by the lack of access, not by my disability.
4: I've known you for a while now.
3: For about 75,000 years, I think.
4: And in that time, you have moved from the city to a couple of country towns. And it seems like in the time that you've been in your current town of Castlemaine, you've really found your place. But there have been challenges associated with that. Is that access one of them? Do you think you'd be having a different time in the city?
3: I knew that my time was coming to a close in the city because it was too overstimulating, and it just wasn't. It wasn't a place I could thrive, and my partner's the same. There's more, I guess there's more medical facilities and there's more people, but with that comes a lot more noise, and I needed quiet, I needed peace in order to figure out who I was, I guess, and how to be the best person that I can be. And that's really happened for me here. Like, I was saying to my partner the other night, I think this is the first time in my life that I haven't had some nefarious thing hanging over me, like something I was either feeling the need to conceal or that I didn't know how to express that was just in me. I mean, I'm sure there'll be more evolving and more unfurling, and nothing surprises me these days, but I feel very at home in my skin, and I feel like I have something to offer, and that I know how to do that. I know when to ask for help. I know when to do it myself. I have an incredible community here. Castlemaine is a gold rush town. It's ye olde, and it looks a certain way, and there's a lot of heritage overlay, and that means that disabled people don't exist. So sorry, but you won't be able to walk down that path, or you won't be able to access that part of the town, which is very frustrating. But there's a lot of us here, and we do what we can in terms of activism, advocacy, communication. I'm having a lot of interactions with the council at the moment about all this stuff, and a lot of people have before me and have burnt out and have become frustrated and angry, and a bit like with the OT. And I've just said, I can't anymore. I need someone else to step in. So I'm having a go off that at the moment. One of the things, I got an email the other week about, we've got a working group in implementing accessibility in the town. Are you interested, and you're really connected, so can you disseminate it amongst your contacts? And I looked at all the information, and it didn't have any clarification about whether that was voluntary or paid. Eliza might have talked about this as well. And I responded and said, could you clarify whether this is voluntary or paid? And because my volunteer hours are kind of allocated already, I've got little kids. I don't mean to harp on about my kids, but they take a lot of my energy, and I happily give it to them and their needs and their lives, but they're busy little bees. So I don't have heaps of time to volunteer on top of what I'm already doing with Rainbow Families. And so if the role is a voluntary role, that cuts out a lot of people and a lot of demographic. It will probably be retirees who may have the time. Younger people like Eliza Hull, myself, we don't have the time or the energy. And that means our perspectives are missing from that working group. So I'm still waiting for a response. It's been a week and a half.
4: Yeah, but you talk about that advocacy of the self-advocacy, and obviously that's unpaid, but that's taking its toll. And you come back here and you just want to collapse.
3: Yeah.
4: And then there's that extra layer of people wanting to do further advocacy without pay.
3: Yeah, it's so insulting.
4: An untalked about pressure of having a disability.
3: Yeah, it really is, because we're so often asked, or it's expected of us, to just spill our guts, tell our trauma, share our stories, share crucial information for a project where everyone else is being paid. There's something wrong there, that we are so devalued, where the project is supposedly to benefit everyone, but especially us. If disabled people have access, everyone benefits.
4: Yeah.
3: It's not just us kicking up a fuss about a few sidewalks. It helps everyone.
4: there's that physical accessibility in a town like this that was built 170 years ago.
3: Yeah.
4: But there's also a generational and a mindset of people who have been here, might have been here for six or seven generations.
3: Mm.
4: How's that been as a relative newcomer?
3: I'm a latte sipping blowing.
4: Yeah, that's right. Rather than the guy who I saw crossing the road on the way here with his dog and stopping people in the middle of the road and then doing a rude gesture to the people who were yelling at him. Like, he's probably been here, at a guess, for eight generations.
5: Yeah.
4: And he's trying to stop the people from Melbourne coming in.
5: Yeah.
4: What has that been like?
3: Well, I think the rightful owners of this place have been here a lot longer than that.
4: Yeah.
3: This is Jarrah country. This isn't crusty old angry man country. And our first responsibility is respect for the rightful owners and respect for the country we're on. I mean, yeah, it's really interesting. There's a lot of talk about how long... The first thing someone will ask you when you meet them or run into them, how long have you been here?
4: Yeah.
3: And I do it too because I'm interested. And I'm interested in, you know, what brought them here and where were they before? And we probably know people in common if they have come up from Nam. But I guess I like that there's crusty old dudes here. I like that it's not all gentrified and... That I wouldn't call it a melting pot because it's very white. That's really the only thing missing is a more diverse population. I feel sad for my kids that they're missing out on that. But we go into Melbourne every now and then. Like we took them to a Greek cake shop on Sydney Road after a work gig I had in Brunswick Town Hall once, and oh my gosh, the little ones got such a sweet tooth and their eyes nearly exploded just looking at all these cakes. And then we went out for Vietnamese for dinner and they were really interested in all the food. And it's nice that Melbourne's not too far away, but it's far enough away that it's not just a pop down the road kind of thing. I guess... What helped us find our community here, we knew a few people, but what really helped was joining a sewing class. So when my partner turned 40, I enrolled us both in a sewing class run by a local woman here by the name of Julie Redd. And she's incredible. So she ran these sewing classes where it's a real social outing and you can make whatever you want, and if all you do during the class is thread your sewing machine, that's fine because you've had a cup of tea and you've hung out with some people and talked about, oh, where can I find some fresh sage, oh, go to this grocer, they'll have it. Yeah, just all those little things that you need to know. That's how we found our people, really, was through that. And we hosted a little birthday party for Julie, who I think may have turned 40 as well, or it was some significant...
4: We can't disclose it, or just guess her age. Sorry, Julie.
3: You know, she's just evergreen. But but we had a little party and we said, everyone bring something. No one brought anything savoury. Everyone brought cake. And we had a fashion parade of things that we had made in her classes. And our house was full of people, some who'd been here for generations, some who were latte sipping blow-ins like us.
4: Yeah.
3: And that really kicked off our community here. Mm. And then having kids, of course, you meet so many people. And it's wonderful. It's a wonderful place to raise a family. Yeah, lots of rainbow families, lots of neurodivergent families, lots of families in the disability community. So there's lots of people that we get along with politically and socially.
4: Coming back to this space.
3: Yeah.
4: And your kids are next door, essentially, but in the same building.
3: Yeah.
4: And then you talked about this incredible arched window where you look out onto what is essentially bushland.
3: Mm, it's beautiful.
4: Would it change the space if they had direct access to you? Do they ever come and just break that third wall of...
3: all the time. Sometimes, like, you might have seen on the veranda there's scooters, so they scoot up and down and then they'll come in. I've got this button that I purchased because I'm a people pleaser and it says...
6: No,
3: in lots of different ways. So they like to come in and push that.
4: Do you sometimes push it on them?
3: No.
4: Go away. No.
3: No, no. I'll come and do it. And I've got a big, I'll show you, I've got a big sort of notepad here that the kids do drawings on and then a smaller notepad that I do. I've always just got a big notepad here to keep notes of things that pop into my head. And I go, oh, that's right, I forgot to do this, and I'll write it down. But there's always... they're always welcome for a finite amount of time. And then I'll text their other mum and say, what's happening with the kids? And she'll be like, oh, sorry. They were just coming to say hi, but tell them if they come back, I'll get them a snack or, you know.
4: Yeah.
3: Yeah.
4: You once told me that if you didn't write, you'd die.
3: Did I? That's true, yeah.
4: Is that part of this place as well? Oh, this enables you to do that?
3: Yeah. This is where I wrote my first book, my second and third books, two of which haven't been published yet, but working on it. There's a saying of, I don't know if it's the same. A lot of people talk about being drawn to come up here to Jarrah Country from Melbourne or wherever, and the earth has been turned upside down. It's been completely, like, it's all completely devoid of nutrients, so gardening's a bit tricky, but it's upside down and it's exposed to the underbelly of what lies beneath, and that happens to every person, I think, who moves here too, and that's why we move here, because we want to understand. We want to dig deeper. We want to expose what's been hidden and make peace with it. And I feel that very deeply. Every day I figure out something else that was kind of hidden away, and now I can understand. Life is a lot more clear and beautiful and possible.
4: Do you think you'll stay in this space?
3: I hope so. I hate moving. My partner will say, oh, should we move to here or there? I go, no, getting me out of this place in a box, I can't deal with it. I think it took me a year to recover from the last move. Yeah. Especially, like, we'd never moved with kids before because we had both the kids while we lived at our last place on Etty Street. Oh, it was beautiful, that house. It was a little three-bedroom blonde brick. The plumber who installed all the plumbing lived next door.
4: Handy if you've got a blockage.
3: Yeah. Oh, he was a little bit past that, but always good for a chat. He never minded that our dog barked because he had barky dogs as well. And here there's Dalmatians over the back fence, so we've got a similar situation. And I swore I'd never move from that house. So, look, never say never, but I really love it here. I feel very drawn to this place. I have a lot of family from Mum's side in Maribyrnong, which is about half an hour, 40 minutes away. So that feels really nice as well, to have that connection to family. Not that I see them, but I know they're just up the road.
4: You can if you want to.
3: I could if I wanted to, yeah. And that's really nice. It just, yeah, it feels like the right place for us. Before we came to Castlemaine, we moved to the wrong place and tried very hard to make it work. And then we house sat up here for some friends, and we were walking down the street and just like, oh, this is what we're looking. It's just a feeling. Mm. It's a feeling of belonging and possibility.
4: Mm.
3: Yeah.
4: Is there anything that you want to improve about your little office here, or is this it?
3: Oh, always. There's always something. Yeah. Look, if I could be a bit more tidy, that would be good, but I've just got to embrace who I am. I'd like a printer that doesn't make me angry every time I try and use it, but I think that's every human who uses a printer. There's little things I'd like to change, but the bones are good, and I feel like I can work here for the rest of my life. I feel really positive about it, and it's a very safe space. I'm very connected to the outside world here. I got a great microphone set up so I can do lots of interviews from here. I do a lot of work from home for various organisations. There's nothing that's impossible here. And that feels really good.
4: Mm.
3: Yeah.
4: After books 2 and 3 are published,
3: mm.
4: what can you achieve here then?
3: More books, more chats. It's always about a good chat, I think.
4: Yeah.
3: Yeah, always about a good chat and the reflections that emerge from that, the little diamonds that pop up through the soil,
4: mm.
3: or gold nuggets, as it may be. Yeah, never found one of those, but I did find a nice big chunk of fool's gold at a shop, so I bought that, and that's sitting on one of my shelves.
4: I guess we can just keep digging.
3: Yeah. I keep telling the dog to go find a nugget, but no luck so far.
4: A Jasper Peach creator, and to your dog, Cool, thanks very much for showing us your favourite space.
3: Thanks, Sam.
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Let you know about the forecast, starting with Bernie. We've got clear tonight. A low of 7.5, 15, partly cloudy tomorrow. Devonport, though, we got nice, partly cloudy, light winds. Tomorrow, a shower or two, 6 to 15, especially in the late morning. Here in good old Lonnie in the studio, we've got a maximum of 16 tonight, or at least that had been. And we are getting as low as 3 to 17 degrees tomorrow. Very high chance of showers, especially in the morning and afternoon. Tomorrow, or actually today, tonight in Hobart, we've got partly cloudy this evening, a low of 5.5, 18, partly cloudy, chance of fog in the north and early morn. Around Australia, we've got 15.3 currently at Sydney, 13 to 19 shower to tomorrow. Melbourne's 11.8, 9 to 20 in a possible shower. Good old Bris Vegas, Brissy is 18.8, 13 to 21 shower or two tomorrow. Perth 16.5, 10 to 19 and cloudy rather tomorrow. Adelaide 16.4, 13 to 19 and showers tomorrow. And Canberra's 11.3, 5 to 16 shower or two. Now Darwin, of course, good old reliable 30.7 degrees, 22 to 33 and sunny. And for around the central north, which I'll be getting that in front of me. There we go. Cressy at 13.1, Lowhead at 13.2, the airport up at Evandale of 12.4, and good old Lonnie here, 13.7. This is Drive Time with Terrence and with our first song. Well, if Frank Sinatra has something stupid, Nicki Minaj has stupid.

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0: City Park Radio by The Dreams, a local Adelaide band with the song Hoping For. 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

0: I beg your pardon. That's more like Archie Roach rather than Max Roach. Beggar Man, 1997 album of our lovely Indigenous Australian musician and activist from 56 to 2022, dearly departed.
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0: All right, a little bit of a mix of chop suey and toxicity, thanks to, well, originally thanks to System of a Down, but with this version, we got Parokia ni Edgar, The Order Taker. It talks about, well, it's a humorous track from, originally from the Philippines, that describes the intense frustration and rage of a starving customer inside a restaurant where absolutely nothing on the menu is available. 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
2: 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Well, with the playlist so far, I'm sure I'm giving you a royal headache. And yes, I am giving you a royal headache. This band from Sydney, Australia, with two tracks, starting with Girl.

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0: 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Pump it up a little bit or towards the new week with Salsa Verde, thanks to Justin J, featuring PVS. 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
1: Whoa! Don't tighten that too much. You'll crack it. I mean, sometimes even a bit too much is way too much. It's like that with alcohol and driving, as I found out the other night. Because even though I thought I'd be okay if I was just a tiny bit over the limit, I definitely wasn't. I'm gonna have to live with that now, and I'm gonna choose to drink less in the future, or to grab an Uber if I'm even a bit unsure if I'm alright. Because these are our roads, and it's our choice to keep them safe.
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4: Ding ding ding ding ding ding ding ding ding ding ding ding ding ding ding ding ding ding ding ding ding ding ding ding ding ding ding ding ding ding ding ding ding ding ding ding ding ding ding 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

birds. 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Better than feeding the squirrels. Better than finding a horseshoe. Better than losing your head. Better than anything thought of. Better than anything said. 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Or being spotted in a crowd. Better than anything except being in love. Talking about being in love. Better than four sets of Dizzy. Better than Count Basie's band. Better than Rollins and Coltrane. Better than being on the stand. Better than Ella Fitzgerald. Better than Miles' latest news. Better than Bill Evans' ballads. Better than Joe Williams' blues. Better than hearing Lady Day or checking in at Monterey. Better than any Coupe except being in love. Well, do you know being in love? Better than Lucy and Dizzy. Better than Route 66. Better than Huntley and Brinkley. Better than quiz shows all fixed. Better than Kildare and Casey. Sing it with Mitch. Better than Hitchcock and Karloff. Better than clicking the switch. Better than movies late at night. Or watching Amy Griffith fight. Better than anything except being

and popcorn, fresh lemonade. Better than rides on the midway, better than seals blowing horns, better than men shot from cannons, better than fresh ears of corn, better than balancing on wire or watching tigers leap through fire, better than anything except being in love. 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
1: Al Jarreau saying hello once again with their live 1977 version of Better Than Anything. 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

Oh, the Average White Band with Picking Up the Pieces, originally from Scotland. They formed and regrouped in London before achieving this international success. 5 minutes to 6 p.m. We got another round of news, sport and weather, thanks to the Community Radio Network. But of course, thank you to another sponsor. We keep us alive.

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3: To the year 6 p.m., another Lambert Henriksen and Ross for you. Four.

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End up poor, making money till you're nigh onto madness, and end up in sadness. Youth is the time when we should see the light, 'cause when we're old and wasted, the dues for what we've tasted runs so high that we pay till we die. Then we know that youth that made us strong is wasted on the young.

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Still, really, more is all you got. Haven't I told you about the little pleasures that are part of all the rest? You love a little and live a little and take a little and give a lot. Still, the total is happiness. But that's only one you've just begun. There's gonna be more. After this, the truth and honor shining and love combining to make it four.

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Adelaide 15.6, 13 to 19 in showers. Canberra 9.3, 5 to 16, shower 2 in Darwin 29.2, and 22 to 33 in sunny tomorrow. Around central north, we've got Cressy at 12 degrees, Lowhead at 13 degrees, the airport at 11.6. Gorolone has dropped down a little bit to 12.7 degrees. 17th of August, the clock keeps ticking, only here at City Park Radio. We begin with this song called, we'll begin again with the second half with this song called Operator, thanks to the Manhattan

Giving you Jesus on the line. That's Manhattan Transfer with Operator. The Lone System Walking Club is holding its elegant 80th annual dinner and awards night on Saturday, 12th of September. The club invites past members and people who have had a significant involvement with the club to attend the celebration at the Grand Chancellor Launceston. Booking is required by the 23rd of August. 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

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We know you're there. Now coming up next is Amy Stewart and Mike Francis.

and that is 12 friends. It is 20 minutes past six. I'm Apony, and I've just jumped in for a little host sesh with Terrence here. It is Monday night, and I hope you guys are having a lovely evening. We're going to chuck on a little sponsor, hear from a sponsor, and then we'll keep going with the tunes.

and it is nearly 25 minutes past six on your Tuesday evening. I'm Apony, and this is City Park Radio, listening either on 103.7 or 96.5 FM, or maybe online at cityparkradio.com, or you can listen via the Community Radio Plus app. So there's heaps of options. And I am just jumping in with Tez and hosting for the last 35 minutes of today's show. Hope you're having a good evening and you're driving home and winding down or doing something fun, doing something for yourself. You just heard Queen's Don't Stop Me Now from their album Jazz, released in 1978, I believe. And got another fun one. I heard it through the grapevine by CCR. Credence Clearwater Revival. I've just been rock climbing, so I'm like, I'm feeling pretty good. I'm feeling feeling high, so here are some high songs. Enjoy.

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1: You've just tuned in. You would have heard the end of I Heard It Through the Grapevine, the cover done by Creedence Clearwater Revival. Nice little cover, groovy, fun, gets your knees tapping. It is 6:30, which means we've got 30 minutes left of drive time. Drive time always goes by so fast. I hope you guys are having a lovely Monday evening and a good start to your week. I feel like this week is going to be a really nice week. And I'm Apony. I'm just doing the last 30 minutes of drive time. This is City Park Radio, where we're playing some tunes to get your Monday evening feeling good, feeling fun, nothing too crazy. And I've got some Steelers Wheel coming up for you now. This is Stuck in the Middle with you. Another nice little knee tapper for you.

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0: Something new. Alternative classics and interesting tidbits from all over. 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
2: And it is now 34 minutes past six. You just heard Stuck in the Middle with You. It is Monday evening, and I hope you are having a lovely time. I'm here in the studio. I've got Terrence with me. It's good vibes, and we're going to keep the good vibes rolling. After this, I hope you are going to keep tuning in, because after Drive, we have our beautiful Indian Dakma time with Benha. That's from 7 to 8. And then at 8, we have Luigi coming in for Iora Italiana. We've got a lot of that style music coming up in the next couple of hours. And then at 9 p.m, we have the audio files with David Bryce. And that will go for 2 hours. So another long show. And then from 11 p.m, we've got Dirt Music with the Community Radio Network. And we hand over to them overnight. But it's been a nice day here today. We've had the breakfast show with Ben, the examiner readings with Chris, the mornings, normally with Michael, but today with Gary. And then we had the long lunch with Chris Ball, afternoons with Emery, which leads us to Drive Time, which is on now. I've got a bit of Fleetwood Mac coming up now with Save Me in Place from their Tusk album, which is my favourite album.

And if you didn't recognise that insanely funky tune, that was Boz Scaggs with Lowdown. And that is from, let me just find it, his album, Sub-Degrees, which is an insane album. The whole album's so great. And the title of it's so funky, released in 1976. And I was just doing some research about Boz Scaggs, and he played in the Steve Miller Band from 1967 to 1968, which I just thought was super funky. So I've got a Steve Miller Band song queued up here. It is 17 minutes to 7. This is City Park Radio. And this is Drive Time, so I am here alongside Terrence, and we are bringing the evening in, getting stuff playing and keeping you guys entertained as you wind down your evenings, or maybe wind them up, whatever you're doing. It's a Monday. You can do whatever you want. This is Abracadabra by the Steve Miller Band.

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1: And you just heard from the Steve Miller Band, bringing us close to seven. That was Abracadabra, some funky 80s rock for you there. So catchy. I love that song. Never get sick of it. And Boz Scaggs was in that band. And we listened to Boz Scaggs. If you weren't tuned in, we had The Lowdown by Boz Scaggs played before the Steve Miller Band. Regarding the Community Diary, I want to let you know that we've got the Retro Rockers Taz holding a 50s and 60s night on the 22nd of August, so that's this Saturday. Come and dance at the Lonnie Bowls Club, which is just at the Seaport. 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There's a lucky door prize. There is raffle tickets and prizes for the best dressed. So come in your craziest and best 50s and 60s outfits, and you, who knows, you might win something. If you want to book a ticket, feel free to call the number 0409 313 510. Now I've got some Amy Winehouse coming up here. This is Cupid.

0: episode brought to you.
1: And that is the Brown Skin People by 18th issue. Thank you so much. This kind of leads us to the end of Jive Time. And so I'm going to end with another high. This is some of the Clash joining us in and taking us out of Jive Time as we welcome the next show. I hope you guys have had a lovely, lovely time with us. Thank you so much for having us. And Terrence will be back next week. I will not.

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Time now is 5 minutes past 7. Let's have a quick look at the weather.

Current temperature for Launceston is 12.6 degrees Celsius, Cressy 11.5 degrees Celsius, Launceston Airport 11.2, Lawhead 12.8. And forecast for rest of the evening: partially cloudy, light wind. And forecast for tomorrow, Tuesday, 18th of August: partially cloudy, high chance of shower, most likely in the late morning and afternoon. Light wind becoming north to northwesterly 15 to 25 km per hour in the early afternoon, then becoming light in the late afternoon. Chance of rain 70%, maximum temperature 17 and minimum 3 degrees Celsius. On today's episode, I will be talking about Independence Day celebration, as last Friday, 15th of August, India celebrated its 80th Independence Day. So we will be taking a musical journey filled with patriotism, pride and love for our country. And I will also share stories of India's freedom struggle and what Independence Day means today. Let's begin with our first song, A Vatan by Mohit Chauhan.

Evathan by Mohit Chauhan. This beautiful track reminds us that love for the nation is eternal and goes beyond generation. It connects today's youth with the sacrifices made during the freedom struggle. India's independence wasn't achieved overnight. It was the result of countless struggles, sacrifices and courage shown by people from every corner of the country. Now for the next song, Desh Meri by Ajit Singh.

Desh Meri by Arjit Singh. This song beautifully expresses the deep emotional bond every Indian has with the motherland. The lyrics capture that feeling of pride, sacrifice and love for the nation. And the song plays tribute to not just soldiers but also to the countless unsung heroes who contribute to the country in their own way. Let's talk about Independence Day celebrations in India. The flag hoisting ceremony at the Red Fort in Delhi is the centerpiece of Independence Day celebrations in India. The Prime Minister of India raises the national flag followed by the playing of national anthem and 21 gun salute. This ceremony is attended by dignitaries, officials and citizens and is broadcast live across the country. The Red Fort is a historic symbol of India's struggle for freedom, and the flag hoisting ceremony is a moment of national pride and unity, symbolizing the triumph of Indian people over the colonial rule and their determination to build a free and prosperous nation. Now for the next song, another beautiful song, Bharat Humko Jaan Se Pyara.

Bharat Hum Humko Jain Se Pyara, sung by Hari Haran and music by A.R. Rahman. This song is perfect for India's Independence Day as it represents one of the biggest strengths of India, which is the unity, ekta, chahe dam ko, bhasha ko, your culture north se south or east se west tak, har Indian apke desh ko dil se pyar karte hai. With no difference of religion, language or culture, everyone from north, south, east to west love India and hold it dear to their heart. Now, this was one of the key messages in Prime Minister's talk, addressal speech to the nation. Following the flag hoisting ceremony, Prime Minister of India delivers a speech to the nation. And it's key, which is a key element of the Independence Day celebration, as it set the tone for the today, for the day's event, and reflects on nation's achievement and challenges. The speech is also an important moment of national reflection and serves as a call to action for the people to work towards the nation's progress and development. This year, our Honorable Prime Minister Sri Narendra Modi, highlighting Vande Mataram's historic first ever echo at the monument, India's goal of becoming a developed nation by 2047, and the launch of major initiatives including semiconductor program and Sapta Shakti Dharnam roadmap, a seven-pillar national development strategy aimed at accelerating India's growth over the next 5 to 7 years. Now for the next song, let's listen to Chak De India.

Dinesh Rangila by Jatin Lalit, and the song before was Chak De India by Sukhinder Singh and Salim Suleiman. Time now is 27 minutes to 8. 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On today's episode, we are remembering the Indian Independence Day celebration, which was on the August 15th. And I was talking about the celebrations. Before we continue, let's have a quick look at the community diary. The Royal Society of Tasmania presents a public lecture on what artificial intelligence can and can't do on Sunday, the 23rd of August. It's presented by Professor Toby Welsh, an award-winning AI researcher, author, and advocate for limits around AI to ensure it is used to improve our lives. The lecture starts at 1:30 p.m. in the Horton Auditorium of Scotch Oakburn College, Newstead. For information and booking, go to the website of the Northern Branch of the Royal Society of Tasmania at rst.org.au. This event is being held in conjunction with National Science Week. It will be an interesting and a great opportunity to know more about AI, because as we know now, there is a rising discussions about the usage of AI, and it's inevitable, and our daily life is getting better with the usage of AI. Now back to our today's episode. An Independence Day celebration across India features variety of cultural programs and parades that showcase the country's rich cultural heritage and diversity. In Delhi, the celebrations include Grand Parade that features performance by school children, military band, and cultural troops from different states. The parade is a colorful and vibrant display of India's tradition, art forms, and cultural diversity. And across schools, colleges, and local communities organize cultural programs that include patriotic songs, dance, and plays. The song we heard, like the Desh Rangila and Chak De India, are like popular performance songs which are performed during the Independence Day celebrations. Now, time for the next song. Song name is Aisa Desh Hai Mera.

0: 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On Independence Day, Aisha Desh Mera Hai Mera reminds us of our greatest strength, which is our university, our unit, sorry, which is our unity.
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0: Now for the next song, I have Miles Sor Mera, Mera Tumara. This song is another example of the of our unity in diversity of India. A song featuring multiple artists from different parts of India with lyrics in different Indian languages, showcasing this beauty and strength of diversity. Let's listen to Mile Sur Mera Tumara.

Mele Sur Mera Tumara features multiple artists and multiple Indian languages like Assamese, Bengali, Gujarati, Hindi, Kannada, Kashmiri, Malayalam, Marathi, Odia, Punjabi, Sindhi, Tamil, Telugu, and Urdu. This song showcases our national integration and unity in diversity. We were talking about the Independence Day celebrations, and like any Indian celebrations, this day is also an opportunity for family gatherings. After lunch and dinner, families gather to watch newly released movies or especially patriotic movies, which will be broadcast on the day. And now with social medias and people started sharing Independence Day wishes and patriotic videos and reels. For the next song, I have Kadon Se Milte. Let's listen to the song.

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I will be back after 2 weeks. Next Monday, listen to ocean theme songs with Vivi in Across the Ocean. And stay tuned to City Park Radio for more music. And coming up next, Laura Italiana with Luigi. Until next time, stay tuned and blessed. Now, last song, Vande Mataram.

0: the time here at City Park Radio is 8 o'clock. Time for a quick recap of the weather for our listening area. Currently at Cressy, it's 11 degrees. It's 11 degrees also at the Launceston Airport. Lowhead, 12 degrees. And currently here in Launceston, it's 13 degrees. Launceston is expecting a high of 17 tomorrow with a high chance of showers after a low of 3. Coming up next here at City Park Radio, 103.7 FM, 96.5 FM, online and via the Community Radio Plus app, is Laura Italiana with Luigi Romanelli.
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1: Buonasera e benvenuti all'Ora Italiana con me, Luigi Romanelli. 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Grazie mille a Benoit per il suo Indian Damaka programma. Hello everyone and welcome to L'Ora Italiana, the Italian Hour with me, Luigi Romanelli. Hope you can stay with me until 9 o'clock for all things Italian here at City Park Radio. Many thanks to Benoit for another fantastic Indian Damaka program. 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
2: 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Tonight, for our famous Italian series, we remember a woman who may not be particularly well known outside of Italy, but whose influence can still be found in Italian law, politics, and the Italian constitution itself, Lina Merlin. Her name is most commonly associated with the famous Merlin Law of 1958, but that is only part of her story. Angelina Merlin, always known as Lina, was born on 15 October 1887 in Bozzonovo, near Padua, in the Veneto region of northern Italy. She spent much of her early life in Chioggia and became a school teacher, later qualifying to teach French. To understand her life, we need to remember the Italy into which she was born. Italian women could not vote. Their opportunities for political participation was extremely limited, and women and men were far from equal in many areas of law and everyday life. Merlin joined the Italian Socialist Party in 1919. Women's rights, working conditions, and social justice soon became central to her political life. Then came fascism. Merlin became a determined opponent of Mussolini's regime. In 1926, she refused to take the oath of allegiance to fascism required of teachers. She lost her teaching position. She was arrested several times and eventually sentenced to internal exile in Sardinia. This tells us something important about Lina Merlin. Politics for her was not simply about expressing an opinion. She was prepared to accept serious personal consequences rather than declare loyalty to a regime she opposed. After a period of exile, She settled in Milan and continued her anti-fascist activities underground. During the Second World War, she became involved in the Italian resistance movement. In 1943, she helped establish the Women's Defence Groups, which brought women from different political traditions together in opposition to fascism and German occupation. These groups were also concerned about women's political rights, access to employment, and equal pay. After liberation, Merlin was involved in the creation of the Union of Italian Women. Then in 1946, Italy itself changed. On the 2nd of June, Italian women took part in a national political election for the first time. Lina Merlin was one of only 21 women elected to Italy's Constituent Assembly. The Assembly was an extraordinary responsibility. After two decades of fascist dictatorship, its members were writing the constitution of the new democratic Italian Republic. Merlin served on the commission involved in preparing that constitution and worked particularly on economic and social rights. Her influence can still be read in one of the constitution's most important passages. During discussion on Article 3, which establishes equality before the law, Merlin argued that sex should be explicitly named among the grounds on which citizens could not be discriminated against. The resulting article states that all citizens have equal social dignity and are equal before the law without distinction of sex, race, language, religion, political opinion, or personal and social conditions. That explicit reference to sex mattered. Merlin understood that speaking about equality in general terms was not always enough in a society where women had long been legally and politically subordinate. Her work in the Assembly also went further. She dealt with women's employment, motherhood, family security, and the rights of children, helping to give practical meaning to the new republic's promise of equality. In 1948, she was elected to the Italian Senate. She was re-elected in 1953 and then became elected to the Chamber of Deputies in 1958. Her first contribution in the Senate also marked a historical moment. It was the first speech delivered there by a woman. That same year, 1948, Merlin began a campaign that would make her name famous. Italy still maintained a system of legal, state-regulated brothels. They were formerly known as case tolleranza and commonly known as case chiuse, literally closed houses. Women working inside them were registered and subjected to a system of controls and restrictions. To Merlin, this created a serious contradiction. Italy had just established a democratic republic whose constitution recognised the equal dignity of its citizens. Yet the state still regulated a system that she believed denied some women that same dignity and freedom. Her campaign was therefore about more than sexual morality. It was also about exploitation, liberty, and citizenship. The proposal faced enormous resistance, and the parliamentary battle lasted almost 10 years. Merlin endured political attacks and intensely personal criticism, much of it openly sexist. Finally, on 20 February 1958, the Italian Parliament approved Law No. 75, universally known as the Merlin Law. The law abolished Italy's system of regulated prostitution, prohibited brothels, and created offences dealing with the organisation, facilitation and exploitation of another person's prostitution. 6 months later, on 20 September 1958, the remaining legal brothels closed. There is an important distinction here, particularly for listeners who are not au fait with the nuances. The Merlin Law did not make prostitution itself illegal. A person was not made a criminal simply for independently selling sexual services. The law was directed mainly at the state-regulated brothel system and at people who organised or exploited the prostitution of others. That distinction remains important because debates about prostitution in Italy still remain regularly in the law, still return regularly to the law bearing Merlin's name. But Merlin's political career was much broader. She continued to work on women's employment, motherhood, family life, and legal equality. She also challenged forms of discrimination against children born outside marriage. She left Parliament in 1963. Lina Merlin died in Padua on 16 August 1979. She was 91. Her name remains closely linked to the law of 1958, but history does her a disservice if it remembers her only through that achievement. Long before the Merlin law, she had already lost her profession rather than swear loyalty to fascism. She endured arrest and internal exile, taken part in the resistance, and became one of the only 21 women elected to help write the Constitution of Democratic Italy after World War II. She then entered the Senate at a time where women were almost entirely new to national political life, delivering the first speech made there by a female parliamentarian. Through her career, one large principle kept returning. Women should not be treated as a separate or lesser category of citizen. They should be recognised as citizens with equal dignity before the law. For an international audience, that might be the most useful way to understand Lina Merlin. Her life connects two enormous transformations in 20th century Italian history. The first was the movement from fascist dictatorship to democratic government. The second was slower, but equally profound. The movement from women being politically and legally subordinate towards recognition as full and equal citizens. The Merlin Law was a highly visible expression of that larger struggle. Decades after Lina Merlin's death, Italy continues to debate questions about prostitution, exploitation, equality, personal freedom, and the role of the state. But perhaps her most enduring legacy lies elsewhere. Can be found in the democratic institutions she helped build and in the constitutional principle that women should stand before the law not as a separate class of citizens but simply as citizens. That is a legacy much larger than the law that carries her name.
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0: The Launceston Walking Club is holding its elegant 80th annual dinner and awards night on Saturday, the 12th of September. The club invites past members and people who have had a significant involvement with the club to attend the celebration at the Grand Chancellor Launceston. Booking is required by the 23rd of August. There's also a special screening of the Walking Wild Tasmania show on the Friday night, 11th of September, at the Launceston Conference Centre. 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
0: Adesso ascoltiamo qualcosa un po' diverso dal solito. 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

0: 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Listening outside of Australia? Don't forget the code 61 and drop the zero. 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
1: 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Staying in Lina Merlin's home province of Padua, tonight's recipe takes us to the traditional cooking of the Veneto region. We're making bigoli in salsa, a classic pasta dish where slowly cooked onions and anchovies do almost all the work. For 4 people, we need 400 grams of bigoli. If you can't find them, thick spaghetti will work well. 3 large onions, 6 to 8 anchovy fillets in oil, 5 tablespoons of extra virgin olive oil, freshly ground black pepper, and a little salt for the pasta water. Start by peeling and cutting the onions in half, then slicing them thinly into half moons. Heat the olive oil gently in a large frying pan. Add the onions and cook them over very low heat for about 25 to 30 minutes. You don't want them to brown. Let them soften slowly until they become sweet and almost creamy. Now add the anchovy fillets. Stir gently over low heat until the anchovies are almost completely dissolved into the onions. Meanwhile, cook the bigoli in a large pot of lightly salted boiling water. Before draining the pasta, remember to keep a cup of the cooking water. Drain the bigoli while they're still al dente and add them directly to the pan with the onions and the anchovies. Toss everything together well. If the sauce seems a little dry, add some of the reserved pasta water, a small amount at a time. until the sauce coats the pasta nicely. Finish with a generous grinding of black pepper and no cheese. The anchovies should provide the savoury depth the dish needs. And here we have bigoli in salsa. Simple ingredients, slow cooking, and a very traditional taste of the Veneto.
0: Enjoying the program? Got something to tell us? Seen something interesting in your area? Send us a text message. It's so easy. 0438 187686. It's the City Park Radio text line, straight to the studio here in Launceston. Listening outside of Australia? Don't forget the code 61 and drop the zero. That number again, 0438 187686. 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
0: Grazie mille per il vostro ascolto stasera. 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L'ora italiana va in onda tra 2 settimane, di nuovo, da lunedì, dalle 8 fino alle 9. 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Grazie mille per il vostro ascolto. Thanks everyone for listening to L'Ora Italiana. It's been my pleasure to be the Italian presenter here at City Park Radio this evening. The next L'Ora Italiana will be in 2 weeks' time, again on a Monday evening between 8 and 9. We're going to finish the program with an extract from the intermezzo from the Cavalleria Rusticana by Mascagni. Ciao a tutti.

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1: You've been listening to Laura Italiana with Luigi Romanelli. 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Coming up next will be the audio files.
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Good evening and welcome to the Audio Files. David Bryce with you for the next couple of hours, and like every Monday, we're just going to play some music and make your Monday evening, a little less stressful. Who knows? Either way, thank you for joining me, and I'll be choosing the music. You've just got to listen. It's pretty simple. It's all in good fun. So stick around. I've done the hard work. Let's see what we come up with.

Bean Machine with Chippy Fleur. And before that we had Cherie Cherie with a Monteroy Boy, and that's got us started. We're off and flying on this evening's Audiophiles. David Bryce with you. Thank you for joining me. I think we'll just keep the music moving. Let's beef it up a bit. This is The Beef's Invisible Man.

folk boot, the folk and bitch trio. I nearly got that wrong. Folk botch trio? No, not at all. Folk bitch trio. Thank you. With God's a Different Sword. Before that, oh, and some old stuff. Jethro Tull, Cross-Eyed Mary. We had Fujia and Miyagi with Rally Scattering. Caesars with Jerk It Out. And we started with the Beefs, Invisible Man. 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You're tuned to the Audiophiles. We're going through to 11 o'clock tonight, just playing you some tunes.

Trouble Every Day from She Drew the Gun. Before that, oh, classic AC/DC. It's a long way to the top if you want to rock and roll. Oh, that is a classic song. Adam Newling as well before that with Foxtrap. And we started with Mulgabaw Hard Rock with Big Train. 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

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Welcome to Paradise.

0: Harry Nilsson with Jump Into the Fire. Before that, the Avalanches with Since I Left You. And we started with The Milk, I Need Your Love. 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Of course, you're tuned to the audio files. We're just playing your tunes until 11 o'clock tonight. But right now, a little bit of a break. I'm going to tell you about the weather because it's 10 o'clock. Weather. We're going to have some? Yes, I believe so. It's going to be partly cloudy overnight with light winds. Tomorrow, a partly cloudy day. High chance of showers, most likely in the late morning and afternoon. Light winds becoming north to northeasterly, 15 to 20 kilometres an hour in the early afternoon, and then becoming light again in the evening. The showers, possible rainfall, up to about 2 millimetres. And the chance of it happening, yeah, about 80%. We're expecting a minimum overnight of 3 degrees, maximum tomorrow of 17, and currently in Launceston, it's 9 degrees.
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0: Yeah, fantastic programs all through the week on City Park Radio. Right now, it's the audio files till 11 o'clock tonight. Just playing some tunes because that's what we do every Monday evening. This is Spiral Drive, Space Train.

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0: Only Fair from Babitha. And Donny Benet before that with Working Out, David Bowie, Oh You Pretty Things, and Julian Cope, If You Love Me At All. And before that we had Temples with Vendetta. Oh, look, so I've had a bit of a flow going, and Spiral Drive gave us Space Train. Ah, oh, thank you for staying with me. This is The Audiophiles. We're just playing a bit of music as we do on a Monday night. Thank you for joining me.
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Falls with Birch Tree. And we've had a bit of a run of music there. We had Led Zeppelin before that with No Quarter, Dan Auerbach with Every Chance I Get, I Want You in the Flesh, Tash Sultana, Murder to the Mind, Depeche Mode with Universal Soldier, and we started with Midnight Oil, River Runs Red. Well, that's just about the end of this evening's audio files. Well, thank you again for joining me. It's always a pleasure to have you on board for the program. I'll be back next Monday night at 9 o'clock. We'll do it all again. One last song before I go, because that's the way we fly. This song's from Sasquatch. The song is Your Love. Catch you next week. Bye now.

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1: 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Oh, baby, any day that you're gone away. It's a beautiful day.
2: Hi, how are you doing? I hope you're having fun wherever you are. My eldest daughter just gave birth to a little boy this week, my second grandchild and the first boy in a family full of girls. He arrived on my late mother's birthday, so it started me thinking about the circle of life. I wonder what music he'll grow up listening to and whether that old adage of whatever's old becomes new again holds true. If it does, he may well discover one of the best British bands of the mid-60s in Savoy Brown. The group had a string of successful albums through the early 70s, and even though they're still going today, they never really had the commercial breakthrough that their contemporaries like Cream, Fleetwood Mac, or 10 Years After had.

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And a very good morning, Tuesday the 18th of August. Bendy driver to see you. Yeah, that's me. How are you this morning? A little bit rainified coming in to the studios this morning. So we got a shower or two in Burnie today. Easterly winds, top of 15. And for tomorrow, 100% chance of rain, minimum of 9, maximum of 14. Devonport, pretty well the same picture there. Showers, 15, easterly winds. Rain tomorrow, minimum of 9, maximum 14. It's going to be a little bit windy on the coast tomorrow as well. Hobart today, partly cloudy, 17. And I think the road to the top of Mount Wellington is closed once again until further notice. Partly cloudy tomorrow, minimum chance of showers most likely late afternoon. Minimum of 7, maximum of 19. Quite warm for Hobart. Right into next week, it's rain's not going to let up. And for Launceston, partly cloudy, high chance of showers most likely late morning, afternoon. Winds from the northeast, top of 17. Tomorrow, rain. Northerly winds, minimum of 7, maximum 17. And once again, all the way through next Monday or till Sunday. We got rain all the way through to Sunday this week. So be prepared, okay? Capital City forecast. We'll go up to the sunny place first, Darwin. 33 degrees, showers in Canberra, 16, showers increasing in Adelaide, 19, partly cloudy in Perth, 19, Brisbane showers, 22, showers in Melbourne, sorry, going the wrong way, 19, and showers in Sydney as well, 20 degrees. Now the temperatures in the listening area at the moment, we got 7 degrees at Cressy. Six at the airport, 9 degrees at Lowhead, and 6.5 right here in the city. And St. Helens, they showers at 15. Showers increasing tomorrow, minimum of 9, maximum of 17. So that's the news and weather for this hour, right here on City Park Radio. And of course, I thought I'll open it with this song, Friends. We're all friends here, aren't we? 7 past 6.

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Hey, good morning from down under. Okay, what's happening in the Examiner this morning? Rising Star, cause glory. Footy fever has ramped on Sunday with plenty of outstanding displays from generations next to in the first batch of Northern Tasmania Junior Football Association finals. My grandson didn't make it in. I think he's got one more game. Also, council could cut 227,000 from a project and services if 40% rate rise is reversed. A couple more stories inside the paper. One here. Driver alleged allegedly fled from police. And also several officers hit by a motorcycle in a routine traffic stop quickly turned into a dangerous stop for the police. Some of the stories in Examiner will be read, of course, at 9.30 right here on City Park Radio. On with the music. I've got a line up here. Here we go. Phil Collins. Wish it would rain down. Well, it's going to be raining all the way from next Monday now here in the northern part of Tassie. And pretty well the whole state's going to be inundated. Might be a minor flooding too as well, I reckon. Which can do the Tama River. Oh my God, I'm in the marina out there. Never seen so much mud in there at all. It's terrible. Nobody can leave at low tide now. No one.

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Midnight Oil, another great Aussie band. 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
0: Sherbers to take us up to the 7 o'clock news. How's that? 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
2: Good morning, I'm Laura Devoy. US President Donald Trump has threatened to bomb Oman if it gets in the way of his efforts to end the war with Iran. Oman is a longtime ally of the US and was not a party to the war, but does border the Strait of Hormuz. As part of the Memorandum of Understanding signed by the US and Iran in June, there was a 60-day window in which to reach a comprehensive deal. That ended yesterday with no agreement made. Mr. Trump made the threat to Oman in an interview with Fox News overnight. There are calls for mental health support to be integrated into women's physical health care. Research has found more than half of Australian women are experiencing mental health issues this year. Nearly half of endometriosis sufferers reported depression and anxiety. Among those with polyendocrine metabolic ovarian syndrome, formerly known as PCOS, 47% reported depression and 39% anxiety. Katrina Locandro from Women's Mental Health Australia says women don't experience physical and mental health issues separately.
3: And our healthcare system needs to adapt. Mental health assessment and support should be part of the diagnosis, treatment, and ongoing care of female-specific health conditions, not a separate system that women have to navigate on their own.
2: The fruit fly is one of Australia's most significant biosecurity threats. As Lewis Donaldson reports, more is being done to protect the horticultural industry from the bugs.
4: A $5 million funding investment has been announced with new infrastructure to deliver improved fumigation, orchid and pest management test facilities for research. It's part of a federal government response to exotic fruit fly outbreaks, which affect productivity and international market access. The boost will also deliver a netted orchard to keep the threat out and protect growers and reduce the impact of fruit fly-related trade barriers on growers and exporters. Horticultural pests like the Queensland and Mediterranean fruit flies cost the Australian economy roughly $300 million annually in crop damage, management and restricted trade.
2: China's leader Xi Jinping has praised the ruling Communist Party's decision to clamp down on the Tiananmen Square protests. The rare mention of events in 1989 came during a speech marking the centenary of the birth of former President Chiang Zemin, who rose to power after the protests.
5: Chiang Zemin 同志.
6: Comrade Chiang Zemin made resolute decisions at key historical junctures and critical moments, responded calmly to risks and challenges and resolutely overcame difficulties and obstacles, opening up broad space and creating a favourable environment for modernisation.
2: That audio from the BBC. FIFA's chief operating officer has parted ways with football's governing body weeks after he criticised President Gianni Infantino's plan to sell stakes in major competitions. FIFA confirmed the departure of Kevin Lamore in a statement this morning. There are reports indicating Mr. Lamore was dismissed, but FIFA declined to comment. Mr. Infantino's plan was aborted amid major criticism, including from three of the six continental football federations. Turning to sport, in tennis, Alex de Minaur has won the first set of his third round match at the Cincinnati Open. The fifth seed is facing 32nd seed Arthur Ferry, but their match has been suspended due to rain. Alexei Popperin was also scheduled to play his third round match today. And in the NRLW, Canterbury Bankstown Bulldogs forward Tamika Jones and Brisbane Broncos prop Brianna Clarke have accepted two match bans. Jones was charged over a hip drop tackle and Clarke over a high tackle.
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7: Hey, good morning, how are you? Welcome to the second hour of the Tuesday Brekkie with Bendy Driver. Now, talk about tackles. I was watching a rugby game there a while back, rugby union, and this team just picked this guy up and pile-dried him into the ground. How the man got up, I don't know, but I would have been like, still. I thought they were illegal, weren't they? Yeah, they are, even in rugby league. Anyway, weather-wise, it's going to be quite a wet week. Rain in shower two in Burnie today. Easterly winds up to 30 kilometres an hour, 15 the top. High chance of showers tomorrow, well, 100% chance of rain, it says here. North-easterly winds, minimum of 9, maximum 14. Devonport, a shower or two. and windy, 15 degrees the top. And for tomorrow, minimum of 9, maximum of 14 with rain. Hobart today, partly cloudy, light winds becoming northeasterly. 17 today, and for tomorrow, a shower or two, minimum of 7, maximum of 19. Right here in Launceston, partly cloudy, high chance of showers, most likely in the late morning and afternoon. Winds from the north-northeast up to 20 kilometres an hour. Top of 17 degrees today. Cloudy, very high chance of rain tomorrow, most likely late morning. And we got northerly winds up to 25 kilometres an hour. Minimum of 7, maximum 17. Capital city forecast. Rain in most centres except for Darwin. So 20 degrees in Sydney, 19 in Melbourne, 22 in Brisbane, 19 in Perth, 19 also in Adelaide, 16 in Canberra, and of course sunny in Darwin, 33 currently, 22 degrees, it's lovely. Even Brisbane's cold, 12 degrees there. I'll be walking around in beanies and rugged up in it. Oh, that's Brisbane. 7 degrees at Cressy at the moment, 7 at the airport, 9 degrees at Lower Head, and 7 degrees right here in the city. And we got St Helens to go yet. Showers there today, so 15 degrees, and showers increasing tomorrow. Minimum of 10, maximum of 17 degrees. So that's the news and weather for this hour, right here on City Park Radio. Next news at 8 o'clock, of course. So until then, we got heaps of great music lined up for you. Like this one here. I picked this one up the other day. I quite like it. I'm not much of a jazz person, but this one sort of, yeah.

There you go, Chris Barber there, Ice Cream. Apparently it came out in 1927, becoming a jazz standard, but also like a playground chant. Anyway, that was good. In 1927, that would have been, pretty heavy rock, wouldn't it? Okay, on with the music. Here we go. Sad song. We played that one already, didn't we? Yeah, we did. Here we go. No, we didn't. A little bit more of Elton John. 7:10.

Billy Idol there, City Park Radio, 24 past 7. Rebel Yell, we've got lined up next. Love Without Words. Herb Alpert? I think so, yeah. That's it.

0: bit of herb helper there. I love it our words. Some of the stories and headlines in the Examiner this morning. Primary Production Council could cut $420,000 from a project and service if 40% rate rise is reserved. This was a headline says risk of capping. Also, Salvone opening hours slashed. Raw milk will be fatal, but some still drink it. And Tassie bird flu tally rises into double digits. And several officers hit by a motorcycle and driver allegedly flat police. Some of the stories in the Examiner will be read, of course, at 9:30 right here on City Park Radio.
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1: Принимаем вас. 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

0: 1989 there, Margaret Ulrich. The song. Remember When Tonight. I just remember that 52 years ago in the Netherlands, all the pirate radios got shut down, except for Radio Caroline. Now, we got a little boat in the museum here, that's the Mi Amigo. She kept going for many, many years, and she finally sunk after the hull was dead rotten. She sunk in on the English coast.
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0: I remember most of the radio stations in Europe. Veronica was a Dutch one. They had studios in on land and setting tapes out to the boat. Radio North Sea was all done live from the ship. And one of our presenters here years ago, Steve Oliver, was actually part of that. I thought so, a Belgian guy. I can't remember his name now. He was on Mi Amigo, I think, or whatever. Yeah. But most of them shut down. You know, even at pirate radio in New Zealand, Radio Iraqi, and the government finally gave in and gave them a license. So we were pretty lucky here. You know, they had commercial radio and, of course, now community radio as well. And that sort of got me wanted to go into radio for many, many years. Just listening to those guys on the ships, you know, listening off the North Sea, you know, hell or high water. They were playing music from the North Sea. But anyway, sailing, a bit of Rod Stewart, City Park Radio.

Rod Stewart there, sailing City Park Radio. Going to be top of 17 degrees today, 70% chance of rain, and pretty well go all the way through next Monday rain. So there you go. REO Speedwagon. Quarter to eight.

0: Mario Speedwagon there. What was it again? I keep on loving you, yes.
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Summer. Don Henley there, City Park Radio. 6 to 8. Somebody told me the other day the loggies have been on. Yeah, and? It's just no interest. It's like all those other things in America as well, you know, the, what do they call them? Those things, you know, the golden statues and all. Not interested.

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1: Mate, I used to play with him, eh?
0: It's the frost, it's the fog, the spray. The crescendo of car horns from the parking bay. 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

There we go, the Buggles. What year was that? Ahead of here. 1979. Yeah, there you go. 8 o'clock news coming up very shortly. Don't go away. Oh, they're still going. Okay. Long outro.

0: News, sport and weather brought to you by Tasmania's own Bank of Us, placing people at the heart of banking. 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
2: Good morning, I'm Laura Devoy. The Shadow Health Minister says proposed amendments to Labor's gambling legislation are sensible and considered. The Coalition Party Room and Labor Caucus will this morning consider the amendments before they're introduced to Parliament. They include an advertisement opt-out register, which would allow Australians to opt out of seeing gambling ads online. Anne Rustin told the ABC she hopes the Party Room supports the proposed changes.
3: All I know is Sarah Henderson has done an amazing job at putting together a package that I believe walks the line between making sure that we are protecting those people, but at the same time, I think there are a lot of Australians who don't mind going to the horses and having a bit of a flutter. We don't want to stop them from doing that, but we do definitely need to stop this predatory behaviour.
2: A federal government minister says Australia should use artificial intelligence everywhere it can. Andrew Charlton estimates up to 20% of Australians and one-third of businesses are already paying for an AI subscription. They're paying an estimated $5 to $8 billion a year. In a speech to the Australian National University today, he'll say that number could reach $20 to $40 billion annually within a decade. Mr. Charlton will also argue Australia should do more in all parts of the AI supply chain, not just data centres. Talks on the future of Gaza between Israel's Prime Minister Benjamin Netanyahu and the US's Middle East envoy Jared Kushner have ended without a breakthrough. Here's the BBC's Jeremy Bowen.
4: The Israeli Prime Minister rejected the deal in which Hamas agreed to disarm because he is fighting for his political life, determined to deny his political rivals and extremist allies any chance to accuse him of being soft on Hamas. Mr. Netanyahu promised Israelis total victory, pledging that he would use military power to remake the Middle East, to make them safe and dominant.
2: Aboriginal and Torres Strait Islander people living in remote areas should be able to determine how to best teach and educate their children. That's the focus of the Indigenous Literacy Foundation, which is supporting literacy with books in language through the Great Book Swap. Spokeswoman Emma Toomey told National Radio News the program is a chance for school students to swap and share books while learning more about Australia's Indigenous cultures.
5: When schools sign up to host a Great Book Swap, they get access to a range of resources, and that is a really good way to get students exposed to Indigenous languages, and they get the opportunity to learn about life in remote communities, the significance of animals.
2: Sydney Swans coach Dean Cox has voiced his disappointment after several players were allegedly involved in an incident in the early hours of yesterday morning. Victoria Police are investigating a report of sexual assault at the Melbourne Hotel where the Swans were staying. Arriving at club headquarters in Sydney this morning, Cox publicly addressed the matter for the first time.
6: Yeah, obviously extremely disappointed with what's happened, and understand the questions, and we'll update as we gather more information.
2: No charges have been laid at this stage. Meantime, the release of the AFL's All-Australian squad has been delayed. A 46-player squad was due to be released today ahead of the final round of the home and away season, but that has now been put off until next week. And in golf, LIV has announced it's ending its season earlier than originally planned. This week's event in Indianapolis will be the final event this year, with the team championship scheduled for next week cancelled.
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10: The weather forecast for the state of Tasmania. Showers in Burnie, top of 15. And then tomorrow, rain, minimum of 9, maximum of 14. Devonport, same story there. Shower or two today, 15. Rain tomorrow, minimum of 9, maximum 14. Hobart today, partly cloudy, light winds, 17. A shower or two tomorrow, it's light winds, and then picking up around in the afternoon from the north. Minimum of 7, maximum 19 today, tomorrow. Launceston today, hang on. Scroll down. For today, a shower or two, high chance of showers, it says, most likely late morning and afternoon. Light winds, top of 17 today. And tomorrow, very high chance of rain, most likely late morning. Minimum of 7, maximum 17. All but one place sunny, the rest of the country is rain. So 33 in Darwin and sunny. Sydney rain, of course, 20. Melbourne, 19. Brisbane, 22. Perth, 19. Adelaide, 19. And Canberra, 16. No, but all everybody's got a bit of rain there. The temperatures around the listening area at the moment, 7.5 at Cressy, 7 at the airport, 10 degrees at Lowhead, and 7.5 degrees right here in the city. St. Helens this morning. How are you at the East Coast? You're listening? You haven't been forgotten. Showers 15 today, and showers increasing tomorrow, but northerly winds, minimum of 10, a maximum of 17. That's the news and weather for this hour, right here on City Park Radio. A very good morning. Bit of Alice Cooper, school's out for summer, well, not yet. A few months to go yet. Maybe in the northern hemisphere. They're still scorching out there, aren't they? Can't handle the 30 degrees out there.

0: bit of Alice Cooper there. School's out for summer.
1: City Park Radio will hold its annual general meeting at 11 a.m. on Saturday, August 29th at the Wizard Room at Bogues in William Street, directly opposite the Bogues Visitor Centre. 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Three executive positions are vacant, along with four general committee positions as well. We'd like our members to step up for the following year. Nomination forms are available at City Park Radio during office hours and must be lodged by August 22nd. We'd love to see you be part of City Park Radio.

0: philosophy. Bit of Mungo Jerry there in the summertime, yeah, not far away from there. Well, we're gonna have spring first, I suppose. Yeah, yeah. The second shift just rocked in. Yeah, that's always good, isn't it?
1: Come in and see the largest range of electric bikes, trikes and scooters in Tasmania at Tas Electric Vehicles in Invermay. We also have extensive workshop capabilities and can work on most brands of e-bikes and e-scooters with spare parts and accessories to suit. Whether you're riding for work, exercise or fun, e-bikes and e-scooters are a fabulous, practical and economical way to go about your day. Come in for a no-obligation test ride today. You might just find you like it. Tas Electric Vehicles, 101 Invermay Road, opposite UTAS Stadium, the home of the Tassie Hawks, and a sponsor of City Park Radio.
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0: It's a shortcut one, that one. Now, a bit of a Dutch melody there for a bit all kids' songs there. We're not especially looking for a Dutch presenter, but it would be nice, though. I did it for many, many years, but I gave it away because my Dutch is not that good. So if you're a Dutch person and, you know, you like to get into radio, give us a call here. We've got a cupboard full of Dutch music. Goes back to about the 1920s, I think, right up to today's stuff. So, yeah. Anyhow, that's my little take on it. You know, Juffrouw Toos, 1-2-3-0.
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0: Paul McCartney and Wings there, hey, hey, hi, hi, hi, hi, yeah. 25 past 8.

8:30. Let's have a look. We'll see what's happening in the Examiner this morning. Rod Stewart just jumped in, boots and all there. I was going to do some of the headlines. Anyway, risk of capping rates. Council cuts $427,000 from project and services if 40% rate rise is reversed. Backpage. Cut me from ear to ear. Yeah, he's got staples from forehead, from ear to ear, but ripped off his bandage and asked the doctors what his football future may hold. That was the toughest part of Brock Johnson. The Rockley Ruck season is over after fracturing his collar, eye socket and left sinus attempt at tackling against all Los Sassonians a fortnight ago. Also, doctors' drivers allegedly fled police. Man's been arrested after allegedly trying to flee through an exit-only lane in the company car, blowing nearly double the legal limit. And several officers hit by motorcycle. That's not nice, is it? You know, these guys want to get home at night too. Just doing a job. And if you do the wrong thing, you're going to get caught, isn't you? Also, raw milk can be fatal, but some still drink it. Now, some of the stories in the Examiner will be read in about an hour's time on City Park Radio. Oh, no, Roddy, you can sing, finish your song now.

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I was just talking next door. It's naughty, naughty. Dead air. All right, on with the music. Well, we're lined up. This one here. Yeah, there you go. The CD rang out. I usually get it on automatic, you know, there's a couple of months on to the next.

REM there, To the One I Love. 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How can you spend that much money? I tell you what. Melanie, beautiful people.

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0: Yeah, I was singing along with this one, but I won't do it. I've got a bit of a giggle. You really want to hear it?
1: Downtown!
0: Yeah, just put, nah, I'm not saying it.
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Righteous Brothers there, Lost That Lovely Feeling, City Park Radio. It goes from one side to the other, doesn't it? There's something big, I suppose.

Here's another one from our community diary. Cressy's CWA in their 87th year and CWA Tasmania in their 90th year are celebrating their birthdays at the Longford Memorial Hall on Saturday the 29th of August from 10 a.m. till 4 p.m. A display of history of the CWA movement in Tasmania and at the Cressy CWA. I've got another one here. It goes here. Join Tasmania's Haunting at the Don River Railway on the 11th and 12th September. Discover the dark secret of Don River Railway on the 2-hour paranormal investigation tour. Tickets are available on the Don River Railway website, with a portion of every ticket sale supporting the not-for-profit railway. Now, the Don River Railway is a volunteer-run vintage railway, preserving the heritage of Tasmanian railways. You like that? This is from, I think it's Dutch, actually. Railway, yeah. Simply Red. I got all the sound effects. Hours of it. But some of them I can't use. Here's another one here I can use. There's a Kiss, I think. Another one here. How about this one? Stop it.

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0: 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You like dancing to this song, don't you?
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2: Good morning, I'm Laura Devoy. The Federal Treasurer says taxpayers will not foot the bill for Labor's gambling reforms. The Coalition Party Room is expected to this morning sign off on a number of amendments to the legislation, including the establishment of an opt-out service. But concerns have been raised over who would pay for the register. Jim Chalmers told the ABC it won't be taxpayers.
3: Well, the Minister has outlined a way of cost recovery from industry. It won't be Australian taxpayers who pay for the additional resources that we are deploying here in this really important area. This will be cost recovered from the gambling industry itself so that Australians aren't asked to pay for it.
2: One Nation has announced it would cut the tobacco excise by 75% and freeze indexation for 3 years. In a statement, Leader Pauline Hanson took aim at Labor's tobacco tax, which adds over $30 to the price of a standard 20-pack of cigarettes. She says the federal government has handed a multi-billion dollar market to organised crime while excise revenue collapses. US President Donald Trump has threatened to bomb Oman if it gets in the way of his efforts to end the war with Iran. The comments were made during a phone interview with Fox News. Oman is a longtime ally of the US and was not a party to the war, but does border the Strait of Hormuz. Mr. Trump has also confirmed he's not seeking an extension to the Memorandum of Understanding signed in June. A 60-day window to reach a deal with Iran expires today. The federal government has commenced consultation on legislative reforms to the Australian National University Act. In a statement, Education Minister Jason Clare says the proposed reforms would modernise the ANU Act and strengthen accountability, representation, appointment processes and institutional culture. Just yesterday, the university appointed a new chancellor to replace Julie Bishop, who resigned in May amid multiple inquiries into ANU's governance. Legislation to update the ANU Act will be introduced to Federal Parliament later this year. New research shows nearly one in two Australian women living with female-specific health conditions are also battling significant mental health challenges. Nearly half of endometriosis sufferers reported depression and anxiety. Among those with polyendocrine metabolic ovarian syndrome, formerly known as PCOS, 47% reported depression and 39% anxiety. Report co-author Professor Bronwyn Graham says the health sector needs to respond to the full psychological impact of the conditions.
4: For women with endometriosis, we see elevated rates not only of depression and anxiety, but also autism, OCD, ADHD, premenstrual dysphoric disorder, and suicidal self-harm.
2: Today marks the 60th anniversary of one of the most significant battles fought by Australians in the Vietnam War. On the 18th of August 1966, the Royal Australian Regiment defeated North Vietnamese and Viet Cong troops in the Long Tan rubber plantation. 18 Australians were killed and 24 wounded, the highest number of casualties in any one engagement in the war. On the Vietnamese side, at least 245 were killed, an estimated 350 wounded and 3 captured. Turning to sport, in tennis, Alex de Minaur is through to the round of 16 at the Cincinnati Open after a straight sets win over Arthur Ferry this morning. Rinki Hijikata's third round match is scheduled to get underway shortly. And in the NRLW, Canterbury Bankstown Bulldogs forward Tamika Jones and Brisbane Broncos prop Brianna Clarke have both accepted two-match bans.
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5: There we go, winner. Showers in Burnie today, top of 15. Rain tomorrow, minimum of 9, maximum 14. Showers also in Devonport with northwest, north and then south to southeast and then northerly. Up to 15 degrees today. Rain tomorrow, minimum of 9, maximum 14. Hobart today, partly cloudy. Light winds becoming north and northeasterly. Top of 17 degrees. Medium chance of showers tomorrow, most likely afternoon and evening. Minimum of 7, maximum of 19. That's quite warm, isn't it? Everybody will be walking around shorts soon. Some do all year round. I know. I don't. Not that silly. I could sing the song then.
6: Mm-hmm.
5: Okay. We'll leave it there. Showers and two in 17 degrees. Minimum 7 and maximum of 17 tomorrow with rain. Capital City forecast for today. Possible shower in Sydney, 20. Showers in Melbourne, 19. Showers in Brisbane, 22. Cloudy in Perth, 19. Showers in Adelaide, 19. And showers in Canberra, 16. And Darwin, it's sunny, 33 degrees. The temperatures in the listening area at the moment, 9 degrees at Cressy. 8.5 right here in the city. 8.5 at the airport. And 12 degrees at Low Head. In St. Helens today, showers 15. And for tomorrow, showers increasing. And minimum of 10. And maximum of 17 degrees. Let's see if we can find a song for you. You can have a laugh then afterwards. Just talk among yourself for a minute. I'll find it. Yes, here we go.

Now, this is what happens when I wear shorts all, you know, through the winter. No, that's the wrong one. Sorry. I'll find the right one. Okay, I'll play this one here. The joke's gone now, so I'll leave it. Anyway, how are you today this morning? Good. It's nice of you to tune in to City Park Radio. It's always happening here, live radio. You never know what's going to happen, especially in, you know, breakfast time. Full of fire. Full of fire.

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Buddy Spiker. And now, Mr. Johnny Gimble.

0: Yeah, we go. Take Me Back to Tulsa. Sleep at the Wheel. Probably one of my favourite bands. It's just one of those you can sing along with, don't you? Yep. Boom. That's it.
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1: This Saturday on City Park Radio, it's the clash of great rivals South Launceston and North Launceston at Youngstown Oval. The Bulldogs are currently sitting second on the NTFA Premier League ladder and will look at continuing their winning ways on their home ground. The Bombers are a young team looking to rebuild and will need a strong performance to give themselves a chance for finals. 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

0: morning, madam. You the one with the wonky telly?
1: No, I am not the one with the wonky telly. I am the lady whose television requires adjusting.
0: Oh, I see. Can I come in?
1: If you promise not to brush against my walls. They've recently been redecorated up to and beyond British standards. Now, wipe your shoes. On second thoughts, you better remove them.
0: But I've...
1: On second thoughts, you better remove them.
0: But I've...
1: No, you'll be perfectly all right. You'll be standing on grade one, Axminster.
0: What exactly is wrong with your set? Is it the picture or the sound?
1: It's neither. What I want you to do is to insert one of those little things that goes bleep over every expletive. Come along.
2: Well, just about for me to get out of here. It's been a long show, actually. But a good one. I'd like to thank you for tuning in. It's always fun, you know, people ring in and say, oh, you're crazy. Yeah, I know that. Anyway, readings from the Examiner very shortly with Ron, Deanne and Sue. Mornings with Terry Whiteley at 10 o'clock. Long lunch with Sandy and Richard Bark have taken in here for... afternoons with tomorrow morning, of course, Paul Dubois with a Wednesday brekkie. And I'll be back next Monday to do it all again. Yeah, glutton for punishment. Not really, I enjoy it. And I'll see you next Monday. I hope your team wins on the weekend too. Go Cats. Yeah. All right, well, take care, and I'll see you all next week. Bye. Take us out a bit of Hill Street Blues. Hope what happened. Maybe not.

0: Time on City Park Radio is coming up to 9:30. It's a very good morning to Ron Camplin.
1: And good morning to you too, Ben. Thanks very much for this morning's breakfast show. Good morning, everyone. This is Readings from the Examiner, a program designed for people who have difficulty reading the printed word. It is broadcast from the studios of City Park Radio with the permission of the publishers of Launceston's daily newspaper, The Examiner, and we thank them for their cooperation. In a moment, we'll look at some of the local news stories for today, Tuesday, the 18th day of August, 2026. I'm Ron Camplin. Our readers this morning are Susie, and with the first story, it's good morning to Diane.
2: Thank you, Ron, and good morning, everyone. From page 1 and page 7, we're reading about the council could cut $427,000 from projects and services if 40% rate rise is reversed. A council will have to carve more than $427,000 from services and major projects, including one centred on health, if it caps primary production rates. In the 2026-27 budget, City of Launceston councillors voted to increase primary production rates to align them with commercial and industrial properties. Mayor Matthew Garwood said the increase was made to create a fairer rate system for all ratepayers. When a ratepayer contacted both councillors and administrative staff, neither could justify the rationale or legitimacy of the rate rise. The ratepayer said the increase was too much too quickly, and it wasn't fair to charge primary producers the same as commercial properties, as primary producers often don't generate profit from their property. At a council meeting held on August the 6th this year, most councillors expressed regret about how the increase had played out, with many saying they did not fully understand its extent. Councillor Alan Harris moved a motion to commission a report investigating the consequences of a capped 20% increase for primary producers. That report was published in the agenda papers for a council meeting to be held on August the 20th. It revealed the council would need to find more than $400,000 in savings to offset the shortfall. According to the agenda papers, the cuts would come from scaling back public programs, including one centred on immunisation, delaying projects, including a $70,000 flood recovery project, and cancelling a promised $100,000 to the Lilydale Memorial Hall. Other notable changes would be a delay to the renewal of Gorge Swimming Pool, costing $55,000, the reduction in public art program, costing $45,000, and a scaled-back public Wi-Fi program, costing $25,000. During the August the 6th council meeting, Councillor Joe Pentridge said the rate increase should be delayed by 12 months to allow farmers to scale up, sell, or change rate zones. According to the agenda papers, if the rate rise were to be delayed, it would increase the shortfall to $570,000. A statement released by the council late on August the 14th, 2026, said it wanted to bring primary production in line with other land used for commercial activity. The council will vote on the motion to receive the report at the next council meeting on August the 20th. Ultimately, we want a rating system which is consistent and fair for all landowners across the municipal area, taking into account how the land is being used, the Councillor Garwood said. And that story today was brought by Bailey Forbes.
3: Turning to page 3, raw milk can be fatal, but some still drink it. While the health department has warned against drinking unpasteurised milk, many Tasmanians are adamant about keeping their calcium consumption as natural as it comes. A Northwest trading group swapping homegrown goods recently ran into a legal hurdle after an individual traded raw milk, sparking the great milk debate, with dozens of people defending the group. Oleg Kalenich, who grew up in Russia and Ukraine, said he preferred the taste of unpasteurised milk and grew up drinking it. My grandmother was always taking me to buy milk from people who had cows, he said. It was still warm and the best taste ever. Mr. Kalenich said he'd never heard of anyone getting sick from raw milk, and it was still common practice where he grew up. An anonymous woman told The Examiner she believed the risks were too high after a family member became seriously ill from unpasteurised milk. He drank it from a dairy that's no longer in operation and got Campylobacter. He was really unwell and passing blood, she said. Raw milk definitely isn't worth the risk. Banjo Bensimon grew up on a farm and said he would regularly get a billy full of raw milk from the dairy next door. He said he's consumed hundreds of litres in his life and still drinks about 1 litre a day. A health department spokesperson said raw milk can be contaminated with disease-causing organisms that can cause severe illness, while the Tasmanian Dairy Industry Authority said it can even cause death. Bacteria can be present within the milk due to infection within the cow and can also get into the milk during the milking process from contaminated equipment and the milking environment, the spokesperson said. Because of the high risk associated with drinking unpasteurised milk, the spokesperson said it was illegal to sell raw milk anywhere in Australia. And that story about raw milk was by Cerie Salter from Page 3.
2: And now The Examiner has written a correction. The article, Big Plans to Turn Around Loss Maker, published in The Examiner on July the 27th, may have been understood as suggesting that the Queen Victoria Museum and Art Gallery, the QVMAG, was a failing commercial enterprise operating at a significant loss. This was not an appropriate characterisation. QVMAG is not a for-profit public institution which is funded by an annual budget provided by Council for the delivery of the museum and related services to the public. The loss referred to is in fact the net cost of providing those services. Consequently, any suggestion that the previous director, Shane Fitzgerald, may have financially mismanaged the institution by operating it at a loss was never intended and is withdrawn. We apologise to any readers who misunderstood this position.
3: Turning to page 3, the Salvo's opening hours slashed. The opening hours of a vital support service have been cut due to changes in federal funding, despite a federal MP saying funding had almost doubled. Until June 2026, the Salvation Army's Elizabeth Street building in Launceston was open from 8:45 a.m. to 4:15 p.m. and would offer food relief, emergency funding and support services. Now its hours have been halved and the charity closes at 12:30 p.m. The Salvation Army's core officer, Roderick Brown, said the organisation had to reduce its opening hours after losing its full-time receptionist. He said the position could not be replaced because of a change in federal funding. Federal member for BASS, Jess Teasdale, said the opening hours were a matter for the organisation and federal funding for the charity had increased. Mr. Brown said that in October 2025, the building lost its receptionist when its needle syringe program contract was transferred to Anglicare, which is a state government program. That then triggered the reduced opening hours and not having anyone permanently based in reception, Mr. Brown said. Since the beginning of 2026, the federal government has contributed an additional $18 million to charitable organisations. Still, Mr Brown said the position could not be replaced because of changes in federal government funding. We could have the door open, but without reception and the other staff upstairs, you have some safety and security risks, he said. Ms Teasdale said the Albanese government is committed to ensuring Australians can access support. Mr Brown said the issue with the reduced opening hours is the organisation's ability to respond. He said while the Salvation Army has support numbers people can contact, it isn't the same as seeking support in person. It really impacts the services that are trying to respond to people at their point of crisis. You don't know when that crisis might be going to hit, and you know you want to be able to walk in and actually see someone and talk to someone, he said. When the site is open, the reception desk is covered by a mix of volunteers and staff, including Mr Brown. He said finding receptionists can be difficult given the nature of the building's visitors. You've got to have someone who has understanding and resilience, and someone who is good at de-escalating in certain instances as they help people through distress, he said. And that story about the Sovo's opening hours was by Bailey Forbes from Page 3.
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2: Now, turning to football, we have an interesting story on a Rochelle ruck, Brock Jackson, having surgery to repair a fractured skull. He's got staples in his forehead from ear to ear, but ripping the band-aid off by asking doctors what his football future may hold was the toughest part for Brock Jackson. The Rochelle's ruck's season is over after fracturing his skull, eye socket and left sinus attempting a tackle against Old Launcestonians a fortnight ago. With awareness of the potential impacts of head knocks more prevalent than ever, Jackson couldn't bring himself to ask the tough question until he went under the knife in Hobart. It wasn't until after we got the surgery done I asked if I'd ever be able to play again, Jackson said. They cut me from ear to ear. They've given me a 3 to 4 month timeline before I can go back to contact sport. The surgery at Hobart last week was a success, and Jackson is confident he'll get cleared to return. But asked if it would be a tough choice if presented with the worst case scenario where medical experts recommend he shouldn't play, Jackson said it would be a tough choice. I obviously love playing footy and everything that comes with it. If it's too big of a risk where it puts my health and life at risk playing, I'll get around the club and get involved in other ways. If I can get the green light, I'm pretty keen to get back. Obviously, I'll have a talk with them and weigh up the risks of what another head knock could do. But I didn't get too bad a concussion of it considering, so I'm hoping it's not too bad. Jackson has been told to avoid stressful situations for 6 weeks and has put his job as a painter on temporary hold. He said the incident which injured him was innocuous. The ball was spinning out the back and one of OL's players got it and I tried to impact him as he kicked it. He's thrown an arm back to either fend me off or as he's kicked the ball, and he's hit me right in the sweet spot. I was on my hands and knees and it rocked me, but he didn't overly hurt that much. It wasn't until the trainer grabbed me and said, "I'm not going back on," I realised the seriousness. I'm fairly confident I should be okay. I might have to wear a helmet or something like that, but I can live with that. So that story was brought to us by John Tuxworth.
3: And to page 3, Tassie's bird flu tally. 4 more cases of H5 bird flu have been confirmed in Tasmania, bringing the total number of cases recorded in the state to 10. Department of Natural Resources and Environment Tasmania incident controller Wes Ford said the deceased birds were discovered on King Island and reported to the Emergency Animal Disease Hotline on August the 16th. They were then recovered by the NRE TAS surveillance team. Samples from the birds were sent to the animal health laboratories at Mount Pleasant for testing and returned positive results for H5 bird flu. The samples will now go to the Australian Centre for Disease Preparedness in Geelong for confirmation testing and sequencing. 2 crested terns and 2 silver gulls were found at 3 locations on beaches and bays around Currie on King Island, Mr. Ford said. Unfortunately, we expect to continue to find bird flu, and the community continues to play an important role by promptly reporting sick or dead birds to the Emergency Animal Disease Hotline. Community vigilance complements NRE TAS monitoring and response efforts. Over the weekend, about 760 kilometres of Tasmania's northwest was inspected. No mass mortalities or obvious instances of H5 bird flu were identified by crews, and work is now underway to review footage in detail. Mr. Ford said there had been no detections in Tasmanian poultry and that chicken and eggs remained safe to eat. We continue to work closely with industry, government and wildlife experts to support a coordinated response and protect the state's poultry sector, Mr. Ford said. Our advice to the industry is that voluntary housing of poultry remains the most appropriate approach at this stage. We encourage poultry producers to maintain practical on-farm biosecurity measures to reduce contact between poultry and wild birds. And that story by Helen Kempton was from page 3.
1: 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In a moment, Diane will present the personal announcements, and that will be followed by another story by Susie. 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

0: Today we have three death notices, and the first one is for Graham John Beam, born on the 13th of October 1950 and passed away on the 6th of August. Son of Ron and Dorothy, both deceased, late of Tunbridge. Brother and brother-in-law of Alexander and Sally, both deceased, late of New Norfolk. Roger and Fay of Canberra, Helen and Vincent Scott of Woodsdale. Second one is for Robert Bruce Lynette, known as Rob, passed away on the 10th of August, beloved son of the late Walter and Nora, loving half-brother and friend to all his families. So that actually concludes today's notices.
1: Our next story is from page 5, Trauma Taught Veteran to Value Home. For former soldier Trevor Dunham, the contrast between the horror of war-torn Vietnam and the tranquility of Tasmania never truly hit him until after his service had ended. He still vividly recalls the flight back into the state immediately after leaving Vietnam and the euphoric emotions aroused as he caught sight of the island he had feared he might never see again. Coming in over King Island, Stanley and Table Cape, seeing the northwest coast, I can't put it into words because I get so emotional thinking about it, he said. He recalls how, shortly after rejoining the family farm at Wynyard, he received news that brought the horror of the battleground he had so recently left back to him. I turned on the radio news, as I always do, and heard another soldier had been killed, Mr. Dunham recalled. He soon realised he knew the slain soldier. It was a mate from the mortar platoon, Lex Adams. He'd been killed in an ambush. That hit me like a ton of bricks. Mr. Dunham told his story ahead of Vietnam Veterans Day, which is today. August 18 also marks the 60th anniversary of the Battle of Long Tan, where a small company of men from the 6th Battalion, Royal Australian Regiment, fought off an attack by an overwhelming enemy force. Conscripted into National Service in 1969, Mr. Dunham completed training as a mortarman and then joined the 2nd Battalion Royal Australian Regiment Mortar Platoon. He arrived in Vietnam in May 1970. The death of his mate made him realise for the first time the risks he had taken during his service. You sort of thought about it, but you never really feared it because you couldn't do a lot about it anyway, Mr. Dunham said. The abrupt leap from a war zone back into ordinary life in Australia proved unbearable for many. Going from Vietnam to Civvy Street in 24 hours, that played hell with a lot of blokes, Mr. Dunham said. And that story, Trauma Taught Veteran to Value Home, was by Benjamin Cedar from page 5.
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0: And reading from The Advocate, this is all about bird flu toll is spreading. The veterinarians are turning injured wildlife away as bird flu sweeps across Australia, killing wild birds, rattling poultry producers, and fueling fears over the deadly H5 strain. The virus is emerging as a major animal welfare test as H5 detections climb and vets pull back from treating birds and other wildlife. National figures show there have now been 236 confirmed H5 bird flu events in wild birds, with most in South Australia. Authorities have received more than 21,000 calls to the Emergency Animal Disease Hotline since the outbreak began. Tasmania's tally has jumped to 10 after four more wild birds on King Island tested positive, with two crested terns and two silver gulls found dead on beaches and bays around Currie. Authorities say the focus remains on early detection and surveillance, with crews inspecting about 760 kilometres of the state's northwest coastline and no mass die-offs reported. In Western Australia, wildlife experts warn that the virus is already creating an animal welfare crunch, as some private veterinary clinics stop accepting birds and in some cases other wildlife altogether. So that story was brought to us by Robin Worth.
1: And to page five, driver allegedly fled police. A man has been arrested after allegedly trying to flee through an exit-only lane in a company car, blowing nearly double the legal limit while subject to an interlock that he did not have installed, police said. The arrest follows a combined road safety operation between Tasmania Police and Building Tasmania on August the 14th. Road Police and Transport Safety and Investigation Unit officers ran the operation along Patterson Street in Launceston at the Birchall's car park. In a statement, police said they arrested a 34-year-old man in Launceston who tried to evade police, turning against an exit-only sign, stopping the vehicle and attempting to flee. Police said they quickly took him into custody, where he returned a breath analysis reading of 0.091. At the time, he was subject to driving conditions of a zero blood alcohol level and an interlock device, which the company vehicle he was driving did not have installed, the statement said. The man is set to face court in October. Police said they conducted 186 random breath tests, catching two drink drivers, and five drug tests, catching one drug driver. And that story was by Bailey Forbes from page five.
0: So, next story is about another state shoots down funding national gun buyback. South Australia has refused to join a planned national gun buyback, warning it will not spend state funds on a scheme it says should be paid for entirely by Canberra. Treasurer Tom Koutsantonis says South Australia is not interested in signing up to a model that relies on state co-funding rather than being fully funded by the Commonwealth. South Australia cannot divert money from essential services and cost of living priorities into a program driven by federal politics, he said. We think we've got the right balance here in South Australia, but if the Commonwealth Government want to embark on a buyback scheme under the same process that John Howard did, they're more than welcome to, Mr. Koutsantonis told ABC Radio. The John Howard buyback was fully funded by the Commonwealth Government, so they funded it in its entirety. Mr. Koutsantonis said all states faced broader funding pressures to keep up with demand for health, disability and other frontline services. On Sunday, Prime Minister Anthony Albanese and New South Wales Premier Chris Minns announced details of the state's buyback due to begin in November. New South Wales is the only jurisdiction participating in the national scheme, which was promised after last December's Bondi terror attack in which 15 people were killed. Conservative governments in Queensland, Tasmania and the Northern Territory have also declined to sign up to the buyback. The standoff has revised comparisons with former Liberal Prime Minister John Howard's 1996 post-Port Arthur buyback, funded entirely by the Commonwealth through a temporary Medicare levy. Gun rights advocates say Mr Albanese's approach falls short of that standard and unfairly targets law-abiding shooters while failing to address extremism and radicalisation. Sporting shooters are among a broad range of pro-gun groups attacking the post-Bondi reforms at federal and state level, alongside the Coalition and One Nation. And that article was by Ben McKay and Robin Worth.
1: And police are on the hunt for a motorcycle rider who allegedly sped towards officers, hitting several with a side mirror. Police said the incident occurred just after 10 p.m. on the Bass Highway at Prospect on August the 15th. In a statement, police said officers were pulled over with another vehicle when a motorcycle approached them. Police said the driver slowed down and stopped briefly, but then accelerated towards the officers, hitting several with the bike's side mirror, which broke off. The motorcycle left the area, failing to stop for police, the statement said. The officers the motorcyclist hit were not injured. However, Northern District Commander Marco Gaudini said the act was unacceptable and deliberate and put the officers' safety at risk. And that story was by Bailey Forbes from Page 5.
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